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2: Dropping his new album, The Entire State of Tim Montana, this Friday. 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

0: Chevelle on Hard Drive XL, who begin their tour with Breaking Benjamin and Star Set in early September. 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We send back our 30th anniversary guitar picks and stickers. Some folks include a note. Hey, Lou, my daughter Hadley and I would love some of the new Hard Drive 30 Five Finger Death Punch 20 guitar picks. Thanks so much, buddy. Rock on. And it's signed Tyler Peterson. Tyler, we got you covered. It's on the way. The address, by the way, P.O. Box 361, Arnold, Maryland, 21012.
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0: 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Rockfest is most of it, but there's other new stuff we have just put up, including Ivan Moody of Five Finger Death Punch, my current featured artist of the week.
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1: Abe Cunningham of Deftones, 53 years old. Rex Brown, bassist from Pantera, and of course, Kill Devil Hill, 62. A-Rod, Alex Rodriguez, ex of the Yankees, is 51. And Olympic gold medal winning U.S. ice skater, the great Peggy Fleming, is 78. Finally, on this day in 2003, Bob Hope, actor, comedian, movie star, passed at the age of 100. For decades, he traveled every Christmas overseas to entertain our troops everywhere. So good on Bob Hope.
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8: 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I want it this, this, this. And a lot of times we'll say, well, you know, it would really help if we saw the room. We'll come out to the house and help you. But if you want just that one sofa, we can help you find the sofa. If you say, I want the whole room, we can coordinate everything. 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It's not our taste. 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It's we're trying to give you a finished product that reflects you. Come in. 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

0: Here's another historic interview from the Hard Drive Archive. It's a chat I did with Brian Johnson of AC/DC, where I asked, how is it that AC/DC does not sound like anybody else?
1: You know, I always try to put a finger on it. I think Angus sometimes describes it best. He's, you know, it's just a sound. It's the sound that, you know, when Malcolm first had the idea to have this band and he got Angus with him, he decided that they wanted it to be unique in of the fact that it was just the sound that they had with their guitars and the songs, you know, and nothing too complicated. Just and it's always harder to write easy stuff. You ask anybody if something sounds or looks easy, it's usually pretty hard to do. But with these guys, it's just this natural thing that happens, you know, right from Phil, on drums, and then Cliff getting in with him, and then Angus and, you know, Stevie now, you know, doing Malcolm's part. It just gives that little push at the start of the song. As soon as you hear it, you know it's us. It's as simple as that. And we're grateful that, you know, the fans, who are our bedrock, really gets us so happy about that, you know? I mean, it really makes you feel good.

0: Hard Drive XL music from Bush, preceded by Highway to Hell from AC/DC, the album released on this day in 1979. Great hearing from the band's Brian Johnson this evening via the Hard Drive Archive. I'm Lou Brutus. Of course, the Hard Drive Archive, a recent new feature that came out of our celebration of our 30th anniversary of the original weekend show. So each night we go into our archives for a historic interview. Tomorrow it will be birthday boy Jacoby Shaddix of Papa Roach. Wednesday, Ben Burnley of Breaking Benjamin. Thursday, Alice in Chains. And Friday, M. Shadows from Avenged Sevenfold for his birthday.
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0: the XL. 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Gross, dude. It's Lou's rant of the day.
1: If you attend a concert in a stadium this summer, you may find it difficult to move through the stadium hallways. That's because many people are idiots. They clog the lane, they stop short, they walk slowly while texting. That's why I'm going to let you in on a little secret. You can often move quicker inside the stadium. While everyone else is out in the hallway using a month's worth of rent money for one beer, you can quickly cut through to where you're going simply by doing it inside the stadium. And it only took me 3,000 plus concerts to figure that out.
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We're also going to be getting a visit from Taylor Momsen. 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Yet another band I have posted recent concert video of on the Hard Drive Radio socials.

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2: Yesterday's birthday girl, Taylor Momsen of the Pretty Reckless, joining me this hour, a special guest on Hard Drive XL, where the honor group of the night is lawn care workers. They are our other grass dealers.

Those are the Smashing Pumpkins from their landmark album Siamese Dream, which dropped this day in 1993. I'm Lou Brutus, moving swiftly now to From Ashes to New on Hard Drive XL.

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0: Currently to be found on the road with Five Finger Death Punch, who are my featured artist of the week, Eva Under Fire on Hard Drive XL, title track of their newly released Villainous album, which features Maria Brink of In This Moment. Taylor Momsen of The Pretty Reckless joining me as special guest in just a moment. 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Thank you for allowing us to mail you self-addressed stamped envelopes for guitar picks. If it's okay, can you send two sets? My friend asked if I can get him some. He's in Canada, and I would like some too. Oh, and this is from Sherry De Briennes, and she included two SASEs back. So the stuff is on the way. The address, P.O. Box 361, Arnold, Maryland, 21012.
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0: Taylor Momsen from The Pretty Reckless joins me now as special guest. You are doing headlining shows. You are opening for AC/DC. You are out on the road playing the songs from the new record.
1: Oh, I'm so excited. I'm so proud of this record. I'm proud of every record we've made, but this record feels like we have turned a new leaf or something. I don't quite know how to explain it yet, but we worked so hard on it, and the songs themselves are so, I don't know, they're so me, like they're so us, is kind of the simple way to explain it. And I'm so excited to play it. I'm so excited for people to hear it. Like everything about it just feels great. I don't like the term concept album because it's not what it is, but it all goes together and it all takes you on this journey. And when you look at the songs, you know, when I step back and look at the songs as a scope, but really this record at its core is, it's kind of ripped straight from my diary. That's why I say this record feels like me, like it feels like us. And there's an honesty and a bluntness to this record that into the scope of it that I don't think we have fully, I don't think I've fully let myself go to this kind of place before, if that makes sense.

0: 3 days grace on Hard Drive XL, along with the Pretty Reckless. Thank you to Taylor Momsen for joining me as special guest tonight, and happy belated birthday to her. She celebrated along with her fave Mick Jagger yesterday. That'll do it for the show tonight. Looking ahead to tomorrow and the rest of the week, both Ivan and Zoltan, Five Finger Death Punch, are joining me every night as featured artists. Other special guests will include Hollywood Undead tomorrow, Hailstorm on Wednesday, Tim Montana on Thursday, and I Prevail on Friday. Until then, I'm Lou Brutus, leaving you with the words of writer Dr. Hunter S. Thompson. He was too weird to live and too rare to die.
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0: 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From the St. Joseph County Police Department. Now hiring motivated people for corrections officers ready to step up and stand out. 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The Bear.
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Because we at the Bear are regulated by the Federal Communications Commission, we are obligated to make public service announcements from time to time. Here is your PSA. Drink plenty of water this summer. And don't be that guy that starts his mower before 8 a.m. on Saturday, jerk. 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

Summer is always such a beautiful time in Michiana. The sun is out, the splendor of nature is in full swing, and my shorts are filled with Gold Bond. Ah, Michiana's home for real rock. 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

Almost three decades of real rock. 16 years of the Jason Lee and Cluck Show. That is how you 1039 The Bear.

0: Anyone can say they're a real rocker. 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

I may not be able to afford brisket for the smoker this summer, but after enough bapples, another slice off the smoked bologna log will still hit pretty good. Cheers, Michiana. 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The Bear.

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It's too early to blow up my phone with fantasy football notifications. 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
2: 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The Modifieds. 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New Paris Speedway, the hottest quarter mile in the Midwest.
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1: 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The 25th annual Summer Sizzler 100. 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The fastest super late model drivers in the Midwest will be racing for their chance at history. We've added some special classes for this year. The Modifieds. They'll be going 50 laps to win. And the Great Lakes Truck Tour makes its debut. 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New Para Speedway, the hottest quarter mile in the Midwest.
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1: Got the world in my hands. Never felt so alone. 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
1: They say that although the fact that everybody's getting squeezed financially and there's affordability challenges, that doesn't excuse shoplifting, but it does highlight how financially vulnerable many consumers are when people are risking arrest and fines to obtain food, hygiene products, or other essentials. It suggests an inflation and stagnation or a stagnant cash flow may push some households towards desperate choices.
2: See, I also wouldn't want this. Uber Geek Gabe says, I wouldn't want to have to sit there and watch a video of myself running at this age. It has to look so awkward.
3: some 22-year-old kid's like, where'd you think you were going to get with this speed?
1: I don't know. It's not even the video of me putting the meat in my pants. It's the trying to run out of the store.
3: Pull a hammy, you're like, pull it lame. Like, stealing something I needed, I don't know, I still think I might be able to make it happen, but it's the stealing stuff you don't need, like stealing clothes or shoes. I'd be too nervous. I'm like, I don't even know how to explain this. I wanted this shirt. It's a Dragon Ball Z shirt. I know, I just wanted it.
1: Yeah, trying to come up with excuses would also, that would make it difficult as well. Yeah, I'm 100% convinced right now that I couldn't steal.
3: I bet you could steal a candy bar. Because you don't look like a guy who would steal a candy bar.
1: I don't. You know what keeps me from stealing is it would be just that. It's not that I want something. It's just when you get caught, it has to be the most humiliating thing in the world, right?
3: I'd have to believe so. Yeah.
1: You know, they don't make a big scene out of it, right? They just come up next to you, and they're like, we need you to come with us. Right? And then they make you go to some office.
3: But the second they hold you up, and then all of a sudden you become a little spectacle.
1: Hold on.
3: You guys, I haven't been in loss prevention for close to a decade. Dyson vacuums, Roomba vacuums were huge. They were easy for resale to make a quick buck for some meth. And yeah, this was in Muncie, Indiana.
1: I've got a friend that's in loss prevention, and I'm texting him right now. I don't know how to phrase this. How do you pull someone out of line?
3: Is it a big spectacle? Just say, is it a scene?
1: How do you pull someone to the office?
3: You guys also have to be careful nowadays because some chains will let you get away with it till you hit the amount for grand larceny. Yeah, we heard Target does that.
1: Oh, yeah. They keep all the videos of everything that you've stolen. Okay, spectacle?
3: If I have to do it, I use self-checkout, and I leave the item in the cart, scan the bag, everything else quickly, and then place the bagged items on top of the non-scanned item, and I walk out.
1: So you, like, double bag it?
3: Yeah.
1: Smart? Okay. I don't know, man. Just the fear of, we need you to come with us.
3: I saw what looked like kids stealing at Walmart over the weekend, but they did it in the most clever way possible. They took a pack of cupcakes off the shelf, started eating them, and then offering them to the staff on the front door on their way out. What better way to throw them off your trail than by offering up stolen goods to security, says Ravenscroft. Would you like a cupcake? Sure. They just ate it. Suddenly they're an accomplice.
1: Hey, to be so brazen like that, you have to bet that they paid for it, right?
3: Yeah.
1: They wouldn't offer me ill-gotten goods.
3: Oh, and the self-checkout thievery. I had to do it with baby formula. I always heard if it's baby formula or diapers, you're supposed to act like you didn't see it.
1: Yeah.
3: Like, I didn't see nothing.
1: Yeah, if you're a fellow customer, you're just supposed to just let it go.
3: If I see anybody stealing anything, I'm not getting involved at all.
1: Uh-uh. They could reach over my bag and probably take something. And right? I'd be like, well, I guess that's what I get.
3: You guys, I've been threatened to get shot twice in loss prevention. First time, I was really worried. The second time, not so much. When I worked at security at Walmart, cosmetics was the most stolen thing in the entire region, says Dan from Lima.
1: Really?
3: I know me, and I know if I got away with stealing once, I would be all in. Just a free-for-all until I eventually get popped. I can't risk it, says Jake Kyle.
1: I bet there's a lot to that. I'm not going to disagree with that at all. What if you get away with it and it's really great? What do? You want to keep pushing it. You want to keep pushing it, right? Get something bigger. Get something more expensive. How far can I take this?
3: I mean, you're wearing shoes you didn't pay for. You're walking around in pants that you didn't pay a nickel for. I bet the high is just...
1: I bet when you drive out of that parking lot and you hit your first stoplight and then it turns green and you drive and you realize that there's nobody coming after you, I bet you just reach over and put your hand on whatever it is that you've stolen, and you just feel it.
2: Oh, yeah.
1: You feel the electricity.
2: Jason, don't you steal your organic fruits and vegetables by buying it as normal fruits and vegetables? Hey, no.
1: I don't know if they actually have organic vegetables at the grocery store that I shop at. You know, you always, when you go to the self-checkout, it's like organic. You know, the old joke is that all of a sudden every fruit and vegetable that you buy is no longer organic by the time you get it to the self-checkout. I'm starting to believe that there aren't any organic vegetables in the grocery store that I shop at. They just give you the button in case you hit it accidentally. How many times have you done that when you're in a hurry, right? Because you're always speeding your way through. And then you're like, oh, cucumbers. And you're like, oh, no, I hit organic cucumbers. I don't think there's any organic cucumbers in there.
2: I've hosed myself by not correctly identifying which avocados I purchased and suddenly charging myself for the most expensive ones I could possibly get.
1: Then are these the Haas avocados? Yeah, or are these? Like, I don't know. Yeah, like if you buy sweet corn right now at the grocery store, they have 8 different kinds. They're like, is this bicolor?
2: I don't know,
1: Like, I think so. Is it bicolor sweet? I hope so. Is there an option for bicolor field corn? I don't think so.
2: Field corn.
1: Everyone is just slightly different than the other one. And I'm like, how am I supposed to know what kind of corn that I have? And God knows I picked the wrong one because the sign above says 3 for $2. And how many do you have? 6. Well, that's $11. I'm like, oh, I picked the wrong corn again.
2: I'm not proud to admit this, but I walked into a shoe store. I was trying on shoes that they have on, and I put on my old ones back in the box and walked out with the new ones. I only did that once.
1: Dude, I think about that all the time.
2: My brother did that while we were sitting there with him, and he didn't tell us we were going to do it. He took shoes that were just like the ones he had, put the new ones on, put the old ones in the box, walked out, and then we were sitting there like, now we're accessories. I'm like, we'll meet at Boardwalk Fries later.
1: All right, we'll find out how many Americans are using their savings to pay for groceries now. This is sad. On the plus side, we'll find out how Costco keeps their gas prices so low. Was this that fast way we were talking about last week?
2: Yeah.
1: I almost broke this out over the weekend.
2: If I get a little drink or a little snack on the way out through a self-checkout, that is my compensation for being a cashier.
1: Yeah, I mean, that's a great idea. That's how you should plead your case when they eventually say, we need you to come with us. You're like, hey, man, I'm doing all the work for free.
2: I stole a pair of sunglasses from a CVS when I was in Tampa Bay in the 1990s. They caught me. I ended up in jail for a pair of $10 sunglasses for a whole night.
1: Are you kidding me? See, right there. That's it. That's the only text I needed.
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3: Monday Countdown this morning. I love countdowns like this because you have to admit something. And that something is I'm lazy and I just don't want to put the effort into it. But if I was a different person, top five hobbies you would like to get into. Fine, let's start with the Cluck list. What do you got?
4: Number five on my list. And I would like to do this, especially as I get older and I feel like, you know, it would be cool. When I was a kid, we had a massive garden and my mom would can everything. We had like an entire pantry just filled with endless ball jars of tomatoes from years past. I would like to get into canning, but the second you start watching about, like, you know, you got to boil the ball jar, and then there's that thing where you got to seal it, and then it might explode. It might not.
3: What is that thing, a pressure cooker?
4: Yeah, dude, like, once you get into the... all I can think is, I don't want to go through all this. I want the end result. And then there's also the weird, like, I don't have a garden, and I don't have space for one. So that leaves me holding no vegetables. So what am I going to do? Go to the farmer's market, buy somebody else's vegetables, and then go home and can them? That seems like very, like, you're missing the point.
3: It sounds fun, and there's like that weird romantic, I'm living off the grid, there's that. But the bottom line is, and I would love to do it, but I don't like canned anything. You want some canned peaches? No. I canned some pickles. Would you like some? No, I don't want those.
4: Like, if there was nothing else in the house or you were hungry and you were just feeling lazy, you could go down and grab a can of a jar of canned tomatoes and you just heat them up. You throw a pat of butter on there with a little salt. You're like, boom, this is delicious.
3: But they don't taste the same.
4: But I always felt like having a whole pantry full, like, that would just be, not that I'm a prepper, but you're like, you know what? I've got everything I need. I'm living off the land. I'm sustaining myself.
3: Right. Somebody says canned green beans are the best. That sounds like somebody who's never had fresh green beans would say.
4: Number four on my list, and I feel bad because I'd like to get into droning. There are a million cool things you could do with a drone. I even have a drone, but I'm just too lazy to charge it up and like sit down for a couple of days and figure it out. I flew it one time, and I'm like, neat, but then the battery drained really fast, and I thought, I don't want to go through this rigmarole every time I want to do something.
3: I mean, what does a drone do for you? Does it have a camera on it?
4: Yeah.
3: So you can, like, look down at people's pools and stuff?
4: The one thing I wanted to do is I can hold my phone and then set the drone, and it will, like, it'll, if I'm out on a country road on the motorcycle, it'll fly alongside and, like, track me. I thought it'd be cool.
3: Okay.
4: But then I thought, well, who am I going to show this to? Who cares? What am I going to do, watch videos on how cool I look? You know, I thought it'd be cool to have a pool party in the backyard and have the drones zoom in for, like, one of those 360-degree pics, you know?
3: Right.
4: But do I really want to go through the hassle?
3: Unless it's something I'm not supposed to see, I'm not interested in seeing anything a drone is going to show me. If it was like some top secret location.
4: Yeah, or like if I
3: like
4: could...
3: if I'm flying it over Area 51, that would be cool. But if it's just some, you know, a bunch of chuckleheads hanging out in my backyard, who cares? Hey, everybody smile and wave at the drone. Hey! Feels so stupid.
4: I mean, I go to events and stuff where they have drones flying over. It'd be cool to fly, you know... I don't know, but...
3: We can't come up with a single cool thing to do with a drone.
4: Hey, I just wanted the motorcycle thing and the pool thing, but it's not worth the work I have to go through to get there to become proficient enough.
3: Not even close.
4: Number three...
3: And then go back and watch it. You're like, yeah, I was there. I remember all of this.
4: Number three on my list, and I've wanted to do this almost my entire adult life. I even have a really great friend who is wonderfully talented that is willing to teach me, but I refuse to have to schedule the time to learn and go through the learning curve. I would like to be able to paint cars. Not like custom paint jobs, but like get some, you know, $2,000 clunker off of Marketplace and just paint it, make it look nice. Get a motorcycle gas tank and be able to paint it, make it look nice. You know, do body work, paint a vehicle, make it look nice. I have the space. I could do it. I just don't want to put in the time. And I feel bad because it's not like the
3: design. Because at some point you have to sand it. You have to prep it to paint it.
4: But you know what? Like, I really like the prep work and like the doing the steps and making it turn out great because you did all the steps. But for some reason, I just can't bring myself. Like, I've got a couple of spare motorcycle gas tanks I could practice on. I even had at one point an airbrush kit and I never used it and I just gave it away. because I thought, I don't know, man, is this even for me? Number two on my list is something that I've tried one time and I've wanted to do forever, and I still have a very great desire to get good at, because I feel like this would be a fun thing to do in retirement. I like beer a lot. I don't really care for liquor. I don't like wine. Beer is my thing. And I thought, I'm going to try brewing beer. And when you say you want to brew beer, suddenly everybody who has a brewing kit that's never used it wants to give it to you. So I amassed like five brewing kits. And so I sat down last winter and I brewed my very first batch of beer. And it turned out so terrible. I don't even know if there's alcohol in it. It was mostly just sediment and brown water. But I remember waiting, and I was all excited, and I took a sip of my own brewed beer, and it was the worst thing I've ever put in my mouth. Worse than Malort. I would love to be a magnet fisher and pull, like, bikes and guns and, you know, old pieces of metal out of the river just to see what it is, you know? And there's always the, is it a gun? But maybe you find something cool. I can't bring myself to buy the magnet fishing kit and then go down into the river. Part of me is worried that, do I need a permit? Am I going to get yelled at? Is this somebody's junk?
3: I watch those videos, and I watch what those people haul out. Dude, and it's so I've cool. never seen anybody haul out anything interesting. You're like, oh, it's a chain guard for an old Schwinn bicycle. They're like, oh, okay. Have you ever seen anybody haul out something cool? Guns notwithstanding, which guns aren't even that exciting because you can't use them. They're all rusted and busted up.
4: I mean, somebody had to have pulled something valuable at some point, right?
3: I don't know. I haven't seen it, and I've watched a ton of those videos. Every time somebody pulls something out, they're like, wow, take a look at this. I'm like, you are overselling garbage to me. Wow, look at this. I wonder what this has been through. If this thing could tell stories.
4: But like magnet fishing to me seems infinitely more exciting than fishing.
3: Oh, no, there's a payoff to fishing. You have a fish to eat.
4: Yeah, but you can never almost pull out a gun.
3: What are you going to do with that gun?
4: I don't know, man. Maybe you solved a murder.
3: There's nothing maybe you can do with it.
4: Maybe it's only been in there for a little while and you could spruce it up and use it.
3: You're like, at least you pull a crappie out of the water. You're like, oh, I have something I can use you for, buddy. With your soft, papery lips, you're going to make a great sandwich when I get home.
4: You have to remember, you're not going to be able to find most jewelry or anything with precious metals in it with a magnet unless it contains steel, which is a common misconception about magnet fishing.
3: Mm-hmm. Yeah, you're not going to pull up a bunch of pearls.
4: You guys, magnet fishing is amazing. My buddy just pulled out a pipe wrench.
3: Wow. See? That's... Wow. Whoa!
0: Damn near 30 years of real rockin' Michiana. 16 years of the Jason Lee and Cluck Show. That is how you 1039 The Bear.

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1: I love this because it forces you to be honest.
2: Hey, it just feels pathetic.
1: Top five hobbies you would love to get into, but I don't know. My legs hurt. I don't know what your excuse is.
2: You have every ability and means to do. It's not like you want to be a hang glider. It's just like an everyday run-of-the-mill hobby. But you're like, where do I even begin?
1: It's like yesterday.
2: And just, do I have time for this?
1: We went out with some friends yesterday afternoon, and we were just having some drinks and hanging out, you know, and chit-chatting and stuff. And they kept talking about this other friend of ours that we know, and I didn't even know. I mean, I know the guy. I didn't know this, but he's a pilot. Like a recreational pilot.
2: Oh.
1: Like he just decided that he would go get his pilot's license, and he did. And now he flies his family around whenever they go on vacation. It's just his hobby. He likes to fly. I don't know if that's an expensive thing to get into.
2: Yes.
1: I assume that it is.
2: Yeah. I think you need like 10,000 hours and X amount of dollars an hour.
1: Yeah, but they were just talking about, well, yeah, and then you know, and then he flies the family down to Florida, and you know, they go on vacation, and then you know, they get another plane and they come back. I was like, well, that sounds pretty neat. That sounds great. And that's a hobby that pays off, right? It may cost you a fortune to become a pilot, but think of all the money that you're going to save. You know, if you got a family of five, believe me, when you're buying airline tickets, it gets real expensive.
2: Plus, if you're a pilot, universally, everyone's like, oh. No one is not impressed that you can fly a plane.
1: There's a prestige that goes along with being a pilot. There's also a romantic aspect and a sexy aspect of being a pilot. Number five on the Jason Lee list, because I want to be that guy. Hobbies you'd love to pick up, but you have an excuse why you haven't. I would love to get into volunteering so that I could be that guy and say, yeah, you know, when I was helping out at such and such, or I was helping out. See, I don't even know a good.
2: You want it for the flex.
1: I don't even know.
2: Social cred.
1: I don't even know a good volunteer position that I could even come up with right now. You're like, oh, yeah, when I was at the soup kitchen this morning, they're like, wow, you were hungry? I'm like, no.
2: I had the ladle.
1: I was the ladling into the bowls guy. And they're like, wow, you have such a big heart. I'm like, I know. And the other parts, too. You'd be amazed.
2: Like, what to you would be like volunteering with animals? Like, what do you even do to by the chief, like, scritcher scratcher? I don't know.
1: Because everybody tells you if you volunteer with animals, you have to pick up poop. That's the low man on the totem pole's job. I'm not doing that.
2: I've never heard that.
1: I said this a lot of times. They're like, yeah, you got to pick up a lot of poop. I'm like, oh, I'm not doing that.
2: I feel like it should be everybody's job there.
1: I'm like, do you need like a dog walker or something? I'd be pretty good at that. And I would love to say, you know, when I was walking dogs at the pound today, they're like, wow, where do you walk the dogs? I'm like, well, mostly to the, you know, to the table, you know.
2: You give them their last walk. That's not volunteering.
1: I'm not the one putting them down.
2: But, hey,
1: I'm just giving them their one last walk, and I think that's very heroic. You're like, hey, buddy, you want to go for a walk? He's like, yeah, I love going for walks. You're like, all right.
2: You want to go for
1: buddy.
2: The walk? But it's funny because there are literally organizations, I'm sure, within a driver's shot of your house that you could volunteer at, but what's stopping you? I don't want to commit to anything. You got to sign up and be somewhere.
1: Yeah, like, I mean, when my
2: anything that requires me to be somewhere and like schedule things out, I'm like, I don't know if I want to do that.
1: All of a sudden, it becomes an obligation, and that scares the hell out of me.
2: Mm-hmm.
1: Like when my kids were little, I volunteered for everything, right? Sometimes it was forced volunteer, but a lot of times, you know, I volunteered because, you know, when there was a need.
2: You're running a concession stand at, you know, soccer on Sunday.
1: Right, or I coach soccer, or I coach baseball, or, God, what else? Man, I coached all the stinking sports, man. But that's because, you know, they need people to do that. So it's easy to jump into that volunteer game when, you know, your kids are playing it and they need somebody there. You know, teaching Sunday school, that was a volunteer position.
2: You guys, my sister was the volunteer of the year in the Washington, D.C. metro area a while back, says Rock God Red. So you could get, like, you know, heralded as a hero.
1: Right. And, man, I would wear that around my neck like Flavor Flav. Number four on the Jason Lee list, hobbies you'd love to get into. Surfing. I don't know if it's so much about the thrill of surfing. I've surfed a couple of times, and I've gotten
3: It's hard work, man.
1: Yeah, I mean, it's tough, but I'll be honest with you, it's not really that rewarding. I mean, you get up and you ride the wave, and you're like, well, that's cool.
2: Which is more fun, snowboarding or surfing?
1: Snowboarding by a million miles. But I would love to get into surfing because I love the surf culture, and that's what I want to be a part of. You know, barefoot guy, shirtless guy. I love surf culture. Number three on the Jason Lee list, only because...
2: But you know, the weird thing is about not volunteering and like and protecting your time for commitments. You're protecting it so you can what? Do nothing with it?
1: Mm-hmm.
2: Well, I want to protect my sacred nothing.
1: Yeah. Number three on the Jason Lee list, just because we talk about it so much, I put it on the list. Beekeeping.
2: Yeah, that would be fun. Because if you were a beekeeper, I also think your garden would be absolutely gangbusters, no? You have all the pollinators right there.
1: I would think so. Yeah, and I want to be that guy at the farmer's market. I'm like, hey, Jason's honey, right here.
2: Who wouldn't want to buy Jason's honey?
1: Yeah, you know, put my smiling face on there with like bee wings and a stinger. That's not a stinger.
2: I couldn't peel off $40 fast enough.
1: I've seen what they charge for honey.
2: Yeah. You want a slice of that in pie.
1: The nice part about the beekeeping hobby is the dividends it pays. Number two on the Jason Lee list. I will chalk it up as one of the most enjoyable half hours of my life because I don't know if it's because I'm a simpleton. I would love to do this because I saw a guy do it once. And I said, that is amazing. How do you do it? Glass blowing. I don't remember where we were. I don't know, maybe in my 20s, and we were, I don't remember where we were, but it was my girlfriend and I, and we were leaving wherever it was that day, and we were getting ready. We had to get on a boat. Oh, we were, I don't remember, like the Virgin Islands or something. Anyway, so we were waiting for this ferry, and I just wandered into the store, and there was a glass blower, and he had all the stuff in there, and he was just in there by himself, and I walked in, I'm like, what you doing? He said, I'm blowing glass. And I said,

damn near 30 years of real rockin' Michiana. 16 years of the Jason Lee and Cluck Show. That is how you 1039 The Bear.

gonna come with me because you look so fine that I really wanna make you mine. I say you look so fine that I really wanna make you mine. 4, 5, 6, come on and get your kicks. Now you don't.

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I said, you look so fine that I really wanna make you mine. 4, 5, 6, come on and get your kicks. 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

0: somebody tell me what kind of a world we live
1: in? Have you seen what it's like out there? Everybody just yells and screams at each
0: other. This town needs an enemy.
1: They think that we'll just sit there and take it like good little boys.
2: Don't talk like one of them. You're not.
1: Nobody's civil anymore.
3: Nobody thinks what it's like to be the other guy.
2: I know the truth. There's no going back. You've changed things.
1: That we won't wear
2: forever
1: and go wild.
2: To them, you're just a freak.
4: Like me.
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0: Here we go. One down. Welcome to day two. Must be Tuesday. Morning, Cluck.
1: What up, buddy?
0: Well, how does Tuesday morning find you?
1: Not too shabby, man. Yesterday worked out a ton, and then just as I was getting ready to start my outdoor choring, the rain swooped in and canceled that, so I got to kind of peter around the house yesterday. It was nice. Relaxed.
0: Remember yesterday at this time, we were talking about whatever it was from over the weekend, and I told you that a buddy of mine had ridden in whatever that race across the state of Iowa is.
1: The Ragbri.
0: Yeah, and it was cool because he had sent me a video, and the video said, I took batting practice at the Field of Dreams, and I thought it was just another old man just being hopeful, maybe on a softball field on a Saturday afternoon, but it turned out it was the real Field of Dreams. And the old man, he said 80 something year old man, was throwing batting practice, and he got a hit off the old man. I said, that's really nothing to be proud of, but okay. But the old man was one of the ghosts in the movie. And so yesterday I texted him, I said, hey, are you still riding that race? Was that a weekend thing? And he said, no, it's a 7-day event.
1: Yeah, it takes a week.
0: You know the most amazing part of that story?
1: What's that?
0: I thought it was going to be that you rode on a bicycle across the state of Iowa for 7 days. That, to me, sounds absolutely miserable. He said at the end of every day, he would have a couple of beers. I said, yeah, I think you earn it after riding. He does say the things that it does to your fanny, riding for that long.
1: Oh, yeah.
0: For 7 days straight. But he said, I have a couple of beers every day at the end. And I said, oh, good for you. You probably earned those beers, you know, putting all those miles on your butt. And he said, there were so many people that drank all day. All day.
1: Boy, that seems like a hard thing to do, no?
0: All of a sudden, my ears perked up. I said, what? That's an option? He said, yeah, because when you stop in these towns, you know, people are happy to see you. And, you know, there's always food and there's always drinks. And he said, but there's always drinks. Like coolers of beer. And he said, if you want to drink all day, you can literally drink all day.
1: That seems like a way to make something hard even harder.
0: Mm-hmm. But it did get my interest. And I said, oh, are you doing it again next year? Maybe I'll tag along because that sounds like something that I would like to do. He said he's going to wait a couple of years and then go back and do it again. All right, what do we got on the calendar today? It is it's National Soccer Day. Trying to re-spark that interest in soccer that we had last week. I'm sorry. There's a pretty good chance that interest in soccer is not going to happen for another couple of years.
1: I don't even know where to find these guys now. Are the seasons starting again? What happens?
0: I have no idea how soccer leagues work. When is the Women's World Cup? Is that in 2 years? I think it's in two years.
1: Yes. Just got to put it on the back burner, keep that simmering until then.
0: Cash me in 2 years.
1: Mm-hmm.
0: Today is also World Hepatitis Day. I made a hepatitis joke over the weekend, and it slayed this dude that was standing behind me.
1: Hepatitis, not really an endless fount of entertainment.
0: But if you put it in a joke, it's very funny. Hepatitis is a very funny word. I can't remember what it was. We were ordering drinks. We were at an outdoor thing over the weekend, and we were ordering drinks, and I don't remember what it was, but I took a sip of mine, and it wasn't very good. It was a bad drink. And I took a sip of it, and the guy that I was kind of, you know, chatting with behind, because my wife had cut in line in front of him because she didn't see him standing there. Okay. So I apologized for my wife being so rude. And then I took a sip of it, and then my wife took a sip of it and then handed it back. And then I took another sip, and I looked at the guy and said, well, now it's a hepatitis cocktail. She got it when she worked at Wendy's when she was in high school. And the guy said, he thought it was the funniest thing he ever heard. I said, all right, this is an easy crowd. Mm-hmm. I'm going to continue to work this guy.
1: Yep.
0: Today is also National Milk Chocolate Day. And it's Afro Man's birthday.
1: How old is our friend Afro Man? I'm going to say he's older than we think.
0: Who's older? Afro, I think this is an easy one. Afro Man or Jacoby Shaddix? Your favorite man, your favorite roach, Jacoby Shaddix.
1: It's got to be Afro Man, right?
0: By a little or by a lot?
1: I'm going to say
0: not much.
1: By a little, because I'm not really sure how old Afro Man was when Because I Got High came out.
0: Mm-hmm.
1: He could have been 38. He could have been 21. I have no idea.
0: Afro Man is 52 today.
1: All right. So he's a young man still.
0: What was Jacoby Shaddix? What was his name? Colby Dix?
1: Colby Dix.
0: Was that when Papa Roach first started?
1: He shortened it.
0: Okay.
1: Nobody likes Jacoby Shaddix. Everybody likes Colby Dix.
0: He's 50 today.
1: All right.
0: He's younger than I thought he would be. Oh, and there's Aunt Becky from Full House. She did a little time, right, for that college scandal.
1: I'm going to say she's 57.
0: No. She's past her 50s now.
1: No, please no. Aunt Becky, no.
0: You know what they say? Prison hardens a woman.
1: I guess.
0: Aunt Becky, Lori Loughlin, is 62 today.
1: Man, you guys, I didn't know I share a birthday with the Afro Man. I'm celebrating my last birthday in my 20s. I'm becoming an old man, says Hungover Hoosier.
0: No, you have plenty of time. Trust me.
1: I like this text. Jason sure likes his alcohol.
0: Elizabeth Berkley. What was her name on Saved by the Bell? Jesse Spano.
1: Yes.
0: There we go. She got addicted to caffeine pills.
1: She's got to be 59.
0: She's only 54.
1: Wow.
0: Showgirls hardens a woman.
1: I guess.
0: All right. Where do we start today?
1: You guys, I played Call of Duty Warzone with some guys. An Afro Man is their neighbor. He lives in the sticks in the middle of Ohio. Says, who's your daddy?
0: That's him. What? Get out of here. Really?
1: Yeah, wasn't that video of the cops?
0: Oh, when they searched his house.
1: Winchester, Ohio. Rural Adams County, where he's lived since 2007.
0: You know, there's a lot of times, you know, where you can see why they do that. You know, when the fame and the craziness gets to be too much, I bet going out in the middle of nowhere and just saying, you know what, this is where we live now.
1: Mm-hmm.
0: It's quiet.
1: At least it was, so the police showed up.
0: Mm-hmm. Where's Adams County, Ohio? What's it by? Why do I feel like this is a Toledo jam? Is it all the way over on the east side?
1: I've apparently asked too much of my computer this morning.
0: Okay. I don't really understand what they're talking about here, but...
1: Hey, it's a town of 987 people.
0: And then Afro Man's walking into the Ace Hardware?
1: Yeah.
0: And I'd be weirded out by that.
1: It's about 45 minutes southeast of Cincinnati.
0: Okay. All right. Have you ever gone on vacation and then realized you don't need another vacation when you get home from vacation? That's always the joke. Every time you get home from vacation, you go, that vacation was exhausting. I could use a vacation. Turns out the hottest travel trend isn't adventure, luxury, or even the beach. More and more travelers are now skipping a typical vacation and heading to wellness retreats instead.
1: Rawr.
0: That sounds like somebody's going to hold me accountable. For the way I like to live when I'm on vacation.
1: No.
0: You ate how much today? All of it. I ate all of it today. I'm on vacation. Hey, y'all. I'm on vacation.
1: When did you start drinking? When I woke up?
0: Wellness tourism is booming. The industry is expected to hit $1.1 trillion in the next couple of years. Experts say people aren't just traveling to new places anymore. They're looking to... This is everything that you get out of a good vacation. Why not get it doing what you want instead of going to a wellness retreat? What are you looking for on vacation? You want to recharge? You want to reduce stress? You want to improve your mental health?
1: I just want to have fun.
0: Oh, I don't know about this. It says build healthier habits.
1: No.
0: I don't know about that.
1: I'm not going on vacation to get it dialed in.
0: I'll do that when I get home. It's not just about relaxing anymore. For many travelers...
1: Like, I always laugh. My brother Kevin makes a point of exercising while he's on vacation. And I'm like, dude, that sounds sad. There's no way to live.
0: The only person I respect more... I'll be honest with you. I don't think I respect anybody more than I respect the hotel gym guy.
1: Yeah.
0: Like Mutter Jeff was out of town a couple of weeks ago, and he was texting the show, but he's like, I just left the gym. You just left the hotel gym? He's like, yeah, I got to get my workout in. I'm like, yeah, that's a different animal, man.
1: Yeah, we were going out somewhere for drinks and dinner, and he's like, I'll catch up with you. I have to go hit the gym. We're like, ugh. Okay, I'll be off getting fat.
0: Yeah, that's a different person. I've got crazy respect for anybody that's ever been inside of a hotel gym, even if you just went in there to sniff around a little bit to see what kind of equipment they had. Lie to me, Jerry. Tell me you're going to come down and work out in the morning. I got respect for you. They say many travelers, these retreats offer a chance to reconnect with themselves, recommit to their health, and even make lasting friendships along the way. I don't want to be friends with the guy that's on the treadmill next to me in the hotel gym. That guy's a psychopath. I don't want him around me.
1: But also, you're a psychopath, so maybe you guys have something in common.
0: I'm going to hard pass on this one. Matthew McConaughey and his wife. I didn't know this, but they have a tequila company. I'm not surprised by this. I just didn't know it. It's called Pantalones Organic Tequila. Now they're taking their tequila company to the next level with some limited edition tequila-infused ice cream. Unnecessary. Apparently, Matthew McConaughey's tequila company has partnered up with another company called Tipsy Scoop to create a dairy-free Dallas Margarita Sorbet. It features citrus sorbet, orange liqueur, as well as something called Peaches and Cream, which is a tequila-infused peach ice cream with a hint of tangy lime. You're like, oh, so there's a little bit of that. There's a little bit of that tequila tang in the ice cream. Okay, I get it. Except that's not what it is. It's a 5% ice cream. Is this okay. Where we're at now, America? We're putting ABVs on the side of the ice cream carton.
2: Shovel the liquor inside of me.
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2: Wow.
0: In case you need one more thing to judge people on, there you go. Speaking of relaxing, I guess this is now a new thing, and it's catching on. A new weekly ritual in Chicago is helping people let go of their stress. By screaming every Sunday at 7 p.m., people gather at the North Avenue Pier, Beach Pier to scream out over Lake Michigan. The group is called the Scream Club. It was started this summer.
2: Which is cool, unless you have a house nearby. What is that noise?
0: It's fine if there's more people, but the guy that founded the Scream Club, his name is Mandy Hernandez, and when you start something, you usually start it alone. So he's just one man out there screaming into Lake Michigan until he can find other people to join him.
2: I'm not starting unless I have at least two other people with me.
0: Come on, man. I need you to go with
2: Please,
0: me.
2: Please. I can't start by myself, man. That's how you get arrested. People are like, do you need assistance?
0: Manny Hernandez is a breathwork coach.
2: Plus, if you're yelling off of a pier or into the sea, did you lose somebody? Were they swept away by the tide?
0: Right. You think somebody's caught in a rip current.
2: Yeah.
0: And then everybody comes scrambling to help. You're like, no, I'm just screaming the stress away. That's when they push you in and hope that the rip current takes you. He said it began... Oh, thank God he had a friend. It began as something that he and his friend did on their own, but soon strangers wanted to join in. Before the screaming starts, people write down what's bothering them on a small piece of paper and toss it into the lake. I'm like, do you have another piece of paper? Do you have another piece of paper? Write down what's bothering you. Yeah, I know I am. I need more paper. After they all throw their pieces of paper, what's bothering them into the lake, the group, they breathe together before letting out a loud scream. What started out as a small group, how many people you think you can cram in there now? Just a few weeks. Remember, this just started this summer. In just a couple of weeks, how many people now participate? Started as 2, has now turned into
2: 12.
0: Just over 100 people are showing up every Sunday night.
2: What an awful thing to hear.
0: Here's the best thing. The event is free. No sign-ups needed. You just show up. Write your little problem down, throw it in the lake, and then you scream with everybody else.
2: Drumlove with an interesting, I guess, question. What happens if you're screaming your stress away and your teeth fall out into the water? So much for the tranquility, says Drumlove. Does that happen a lot if you have no teeth?
0: I don't know. Do you just take them out beforehand?
2: Do his teeth fall out a lot?
0: Yeah, I don't. I'll throw this in. We'll figure out what we're going to do here today. Everybody wonders what their pets think, right? You can look at your dog or your cat or your, I don't know, hedgehog, whatever. And you just, you're like, I wonder what's going through their mind right now. It's probably how much they love me and what a great person I am. But we never know for sure. More and more pet owners are now turning to tarot cards to try to understand what their animals are thinking. I don't think I'm going to pay for something like that. The trend is called pet tarot, and it's growing fast as more people choose pets over their kids now. Not over their kids, but choosing pets instead of having children. There are a lot of days I do choose my pets over my children. New numbers show that nearly 30% of homes in South Korea now have a pet. That's up sharply than about 10 years ago. One tarot shop owner in Seoul, South Korea, has made a special deck of cards for pets. Dogs, cats, turtles, other small animals during a session. A pet may sniff a card or place a paw on a card, and the reader explains what that card means. Is that how you do when you go to a tarot card reading? You just pick a card? He's like, pick a card, any card. You're like, oh!
2: I've seen it happen.
0: It's the hepatitis card.
2: And all I remember is them just dealing out cards.
0: Right.
2: They look at you and they're like, yeah, and you get these cards.
0: How much is it going to cost you to take your pet in there and have them pick their tarot cards to have read?
2: $20.
0: $14, so it's reasonably priced. Hey, $14, I'd be like, meh, I know it's hogwash, but meh.
2: Yeah.
0: It's only $14. Could be worth a laugh. They say that once owners start asking about their pet's feelings, they can't stop coming back for more visits, which means more $14 for him.
2: Okay.
0: All right, so what do we got to do here today? We do have some summer stuff. In case you're starting to panic, that's summer, obviously. July is over on Friday. August starts on Monday. A lot of us are getting that summer panic. We'll find out how to get a little bit more out of your summer. We'll find out how to find things that we've lost. And do you know what your net worth is?
2: I'm sorry?
0: Do you know what your net worth is?
2: Do I have a net worth?
0: Well, I mean, you have stuff, right? You have assets.
2: Yeah.
0: You have liabilities. Subtract one from the other. That's your net worth. Most Americans have no idea what their net worth is.
2: I can tell you right now, I don't. I could probably spitball it.
0: What do you think is more depressing, when you look at your retirement savings or your net worth? Well, this is all I've accumulated, huh?
2: Isn't your retirement savings like what's left after what do they say on Oh Brother, Where Art Thou? The assets and the deducts. I mean, how much do I have left?
0: I mean, your retirement is part of your net worth. I mean, that's your money, right? That's an asset. But what's more depressing when you look at you're like, there's my retirement. And then how little is left after that?
2: Yeah.
0: Or how little was there to begin with? We'll calculate net worths later on. This will be scary for a lot of us, most of us. All right, text the show anytime. Let's get into this Tuesday. We'll talk about the podcast here in a couple of minutes. Anything else you got? 888-545-5655 next.
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0: All right, 888-545-5655. Welcome to... Hang on, I got to scroll here and get this. Welcome to Tuesday. We do have a new episode of the podcast coming up. 11:15, we'll live stream. You can be a part of the podcast every Tuesday, or you can just wait till we drop the podcast at noon. We'll talk about bad form in the mosh pit. This is an absolutely disgusting story. How many times do we pass gas every day? My favorite part about this isn't how many times we actually pass gas every day. It's, well, it's how they analyzed and you had two different options.
1: Is it an honesty thing where I just had to self-report?
0: No, They hook you up. You had two different options of being hooked up to the machine. That's the funny. 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Oh. 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That'll be a part of the podcast today also. Not safe for work, not safe for kids. 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
3: They're out there. 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
0: Well, if you spend any time on the internet, obviously you see videos like this all the time. This young man, you're the dumbest man alive. Tempe, Arizona, 21-year-old kid thought he would do donuts in a public street.
1: Nice.
0: Out there jackassing, hot rodding around.
1: Oh, yeah.
0: Police arrested 21-year-old Gabriel after the donut stunt he was trying to pull off resulted in him taking out a signpost or maybe a stoplight pole. Yeah. This is worse because he took out a fire hydrant. What does it cost when you take out a fire hydrant?
1: It's got to be at least $1,000, right?
0: Causing a tower of water to shoot into the air. The street had to be closed while authorities and utility crews worked to control the scene. He has been charged with criminal damage, reckless damaging utility property. Over $10,000 later to replace the fire hydrant.
1: And because he was jackassing around and it's not an accident, they're going to stick him with every nickel that cost. Can you imagine the thrill? You hit one of those things and you watch that geyser go up like you see in the movies. You're like, there it is.
0: We got to go.
1: Yep.
0: There's another reason you should probably never try hiking. Guy decided he was going to climb the tallest mountain in Montana. He found himself on the wrong side of the hiking stick. The good news is this guy, his name is David. He is a nurse. He was hiking up a 12,799-foot mountain when he slipped on a rock about 10 miles into his walk. One of his hiking poles ended up stuck in him.
1: I always see those things for sale when you go to like REI or one of those outdoor things. And I think, I've never hiked so hard. I've needed to have like a professional stick.
0: No. He impaled himself with the hiking pole. The good news is his nursing skills kicked in, and he was able to self-assess his injury.
1: This sucks.
0: Non-life-threatening. He managed to walk 10 miles with the stick stuck inside of him until he could get medical attention.
1: He's like, ow.
0: That's back and forth. Where you go, all right, if I pull it out, I'm going to bleed everywhere, but if I keep it in, it'll stop the bleeding. Unfortunately, I have a big stick poking out of the side of me. He must have been freaked out. He must have been serious because one of his friends who was hiking with him was able to satellite communicate and contact a search team and a rescue team, while another friend stuck with him to monitor his condition during the 10-mile walk back. He was able to get to the hospital. The pole was removed and he was treated. His buddies are like, we got to pull that out. He's like, no. Just leave it there.
1: I think by the time he's back, he's like, well, man, just leave it in. Maybe this is how I am now.
0: I've gotten used to it.
1: Yeah.
0: Please be careful. They're out there, stupid people doing stupid things. We'll get some entertainment news in a minute.
1: You'll have to correct me if I'm wrong, and I'll have something in common with Kelly Ripa. We have our 9/11 still rising after 25 years comedy benefit lineup, and it sounds like everybody who's anybody's going to be there. NBC wants you to take Peacock when you're signing up for YouTube. Savannah Guthrie still out there trying to get the whereabouts to her mom. We have a Prince musical and the Smashing Pumpkins starting tomorrow are doing something awesome for their triumphant return to Lollapalooza 32 years later. Apparently, there's celebrations going on all across the city.
0: Hey, we're getting a new Air Bud movie. And it's never a good sign if you've watched the entertainment news over the past couple of weeks. Apparently, most of Brad Pitt's kids are dropping the pit from their names. Never a good sign that you're a good parent when your parents want to scrub your name.
2: Yep.
0: Now another mega celebrity's child is scrubbing his last name. It's kind of a show to say, hey, he's not a good person. No matter what you think, he is not a good person. He's a lousy father. We'll find out what celebrity kid is getting rid of their iconic last name. When we get some entertainment news, next.
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0: Got another chance later on this week for you to win your way into big shows. Five Finger Death Punch for Free Ticket Thursday kicks off at 10 a.m. every Thursday, every hour on the hour. Your chance to get into some of the biggest shows of the summer. Morgan Reed starts it for you. Drew Cage wraps it up around 7 p.m. So you've got 10 a.m. to 7 p.m. for your opportunity every hour to win your way in with Michiana's Concert Station, 103.9 The Bear. A little over an hour from now, we'll introduce you to today's real rocker of the day. It's Delilah from Goshen. If it's not, if you're not Delilah, you can be tomorrow's real rocker of the day on a pump day. Text ROCKER, R-O-C-K-E-R, to 574-254-1039. So we'll meet Delilah here in just a little bit. Weather-wise, looks like the clouds will clear out eventually, mid-morning, maybe afternoon. We will get some sunshine. Quite a bit cooler. We're only getting up to 79 today. Turned off the AC before I left the house today.
1: Like you, stud.
0: I'm gonna ride a couple of days AC free. I kind of liked it last week when you were able to get some fresh air in the house. You're Sunshine and 81 tomorrow, back up into the mid 80s with some sunshine on Thursday, and then it looks like as we get into the weekend, we've got upper 70s for Saturday and low 80s for Sunday. Friday is our only next chance of rain in the forecast. It is 69 right now.
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0: All right, 888-545-5655. Welcome to Tuesday, day two. Here's a nice story. We don't get many of these. It starts out as a terrible story, but then becomes a nice story. Somebody stole a dog in Colorado Springs.
1: Not cool.
0: The good news is the dog is home safe. A strange twist in the story, though. Blanco is the name of the dog. He's a three-year-old. He was taken from his backyard broad daylight last Wednesday afternoon. Security video shows a stranger walking into the yard, taking off the dog's collar and carrying him away. It does appear that Blanco did seem to resist. He's like, hey, wait a minute. I don't know you.
1: Stranger danger.
0: Days later.
1: Mork.
0: Sunday morning, as a matter of fact, the same person they saw in the surveillance video brought the dog back through the same gate. You're like, wow, they didn't like our dog.
1: Yeah.
0: Our dog must have been terrible.
1: So poorly behaved, they refunded him.
0: They left a note, a handwritten note that said, I'm sorry for what I did.
1: Oh.
0: He thanks the community for the outreach that the community, the uprising from the community. The guy says, I'm sorry for what I did. Oh, no. Why is this sad? So I don't even want to read this.
1: The heat got too hot?
0: I don't even want to read this. This is sad. I stumbled over this three times because I don't want to. The man, Paul, who owns the dog, lives alone, and he considers Blanco to be his only companion. He's all I got. He's all
1: man,
0: I have.
1: Man.
0: Please bring my dog back. Paul thanked the community for spreading the word and helping bring his dog home.
1: So the heat got too hot, the guy returned the dog.
0: 888-545-5655.
3: It's entertainment.
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1: Well, Jon Stewart and Pete Davidson are teaming up with Live Nation for New York City Still Rising after 25 years, a 9/11 comedy benefit. One-night event will take place September 10th, Madison Square Garden.
0: Why does that sound awkward, a 9/11 comedy benefit?
1: It never sounds well. It always sounds like, are you ready to laugh? Aziz Ansari, Bill Burr, Dave Chappelle, Nikki Glaser, Josh Johnson, Ronnie Chang, and more to be announced.
0: Everyone we want to see.
1: Yeah, more or less. They first launched the benefit in 2021 to mark the 20th anniversary. Obviously, Jon Stewart has done a lot for first responders in the years after the September 11th attacks, and Pete Davidson's father, a firefighter, died in the attacks. If you do want to go, ticket sales begin tomorrow, 10 o'clock Eastern, via Live Nation. They will enforce a strict no-phone policy, so everybody in the garden's going to have to put their phone in one of those Faraday bags. And you told me a story, and I want to say this was like the first year we were ever a show. And I've thought about it ever since. I think about it when I go to the dentist, and I think about it whenever I have
2: even an inkling there might be an issue. You told a horrifying story one day about a gum graft.
0: Oh, yeah, from the roof of my mouth.
2: And you told it in such graphic detail. One, I had never heard of such a thing until this point.
0: Neither did I.
2: So the idea was foreign to me, but the amount of pain, and you talk about the cutting and the feeling. When they take a chunk of your gum, they cut it out, they put it somewhere else in your mouth.
0: Yeah, they cut a patch out of the roof of my mouth and then put it in the gum in the front.
2: Yeah.
0: It was unbelievable. I'd never heard of anything like that before in my life.
2: It's been over 16 years since I've heard that story, and I still think about it probably once every couple of months.
0: Oh, it was terrible.
2: Well, now you have something in common with Kelly Ripa because she is missing work because she had to have the same thing done. She is absent from Live with Kelly and Mark after undergoing gum graft surgery. Her co-host and husband said, yeah, she had a little bit, well, not a little bit, she had gum graft surgery. I guess she's famous for not feeling pain, but he said, this one hurts pretty bad, so I know it's pretty bad. She's expected to be out for a week, but it does she needs to avoid talking and eating only soft foods, and Kevin Jonas, Mila Kunis, and Scott Foley will be filling in for her this week.
0: I wish her a speedy recovery.
2: Why did you need that? I don't quite remember why you needed it. Was it the dip that got you? Like,
0: no,
2: what was it?
0: No, because it was right in the front. I don't remember what it was. I don't remember because the whole thing was so horrifying. I guess I forgot what the cause was, you know, so I could avoid it again later. But I didn't. I don't remember what it was.
2: Jason, I've had two gum graft surgeries. The crunching of the cutting of the roof of my mouth was horrible. Still scares me. 20 years later.
0: It's, yeah, mine was, yeah, my daughter wasn't, I don't think we didn't even have kids yet. So it was before my daughter. So it was 25 years ago. The fact that you just used the word crunching made it 10 times worse. I always described it as being a popping, like when they were cutting, you know, that square out of the roof of my mouth. It was like pop, pop, pop. But crunching, I think, is probably more accurate and horrifying. So thank you.
2: Well, now, next time you see her, like, if you ever run into her, like, hey, I had one of those too. And you guys can talk about how terrible
0: it
2: was.
0: Well, dude, the worst part was, is then they take that little chunk out and then they sewed it to the front of my, you know, down here.
2: Yeah.
0: And they sewed it. So, you know, you're getting stitches. And so they stitched it in. And then I go back. Oh, God.
2: Can you request to be put under for something like that? I don't want to remember it.
0: I don't know. But then I went back. You had to go back 2 weeks later to see how your progress was. It was shocking how quickly the roof of my mouth healed. But the graft didn't take, and he just pulled it off, pulled the thread out of it, and then restitched it back on again. The first time it was like a big ordeal, you know, where there's like, you know, all the pomp and circumstance that goes along with it. But then he goes, oh, it's not grafting. So he just pulled it off, and then he held it in front of my face, and he pulled the strings out.
2: Who was your doctor, Frankenstein?
0: And then he took it, and then he put it back on. He goes, I'll just restitch it on real quick. Literally took 8 minutes. That was it. It was 8 minutes. And there was no anesthesia. There was no Novocaine when he restitched it on. So when he restitched it on, it was like no big deal at all, and it wasn't. I could just feel the strings going between my teeth like floss.
2: Wow, you guys, I can't stop rubbing the roof of my mouth. Sounds horrible, says Sean Bob the Builder.
0: Yeah.
2: Warren, that's Victor Frankenstein.
0: Frankenstein.
2: Mm. NBC Universal is now set to include Peacock Premium in a YouTube Premium bundle in the U.S. starting early next year. The collaboration with Google will integrate Peacock's ad-supported tier along with YouTube Premium, which currently costs about $16 a month. The upcoming prices bundle remains undisclosed. This will mark Peacock's largest distribution deal to date. And Savannah Guthrie, still out there, posted a new Instagram video directly appealing to those responsible for her mother's disappearance. She said, it's been months since her mom was taken from us. Our family is in agony. She went missing February 1st after failing to appear at her regular Sunday church service. And then it went on and on and on. We had that Ring doorbell camera footage that was recovered, and the reward for $1 million and still nothing. 13,000 tips they received. No arrests have been made. She said, make the right choice. Help us find her. Tell us at least where to look. I believe it's never too late to do the right thing. Bring a situation to an end. Yeah, they're not going to say anything. Carly Simon, who is now 83, publicly disclosed she's been diagnosed with Parkinson's disease. The Rock and Roll Hall of Famer said she was diagnosed following an evaluation at the Mayo Clinic after experiencing some mobility issues. She said it comes in waves. Her new album is Comes in Waves. It will be out August 14th, first release in about 20 years. She recorded it at home. She said, I've not stopped living, not stopped working. The lead singer single, I guess, is available now. A stage adaptation of Prince's iconic Purple Rain set to open on Broadway in 2027. I imagine that's going to be an out-of-the-box screaming smash hit. No? Yes? And tomorrow, the iconic, or not tomorrow, rather, what is it? Friday is the last day of the month.
0: I believe August starts on Saturday.
2: So Friday, the Smashing Pumpkins headlining their hometown's famed Lollapalooza. It's the long-awaited return for the Pumpkins. They first appeared on the original touring iteration in 1994, so it's been about 32 years. And to celebrate the occasion, the band has announced a series of special events throughout the week. They're calling this Pumpkinpalooza. Tomorrow, the Pumpkins will take the stage for a sold-out performance at the Riviera Theater in Chicago's Uptown, 2,500-seat capacity crowd. That's going to be pretty fun, but they're going to play some stuff from their expansive catalog in an intimate theater setting. That goes from tomorrow until Friday. They're also going to host a merchandise pop-up store.
0: Oh, that's fun.
2: 900 South Wabash, a few blocks from Lollapalooza's home in Grand Park. It'll be open from 10 to 6 throughout the entire run of the festival. Also, through the run of the festival, you can go to Billy Corgan's Tea House. They're going to offer matcha vinyl exclusive merchandise. And beyond the festival of grounds, if you go to the Aviary, it's a big cocktail lounge in Chicago, they have a limited edition specialty cocktail called Infinite Melons, created in celebration of the Pumpkins' Lollapalooza homecoming. That's kind of fun.
0: Yeah. Apparently, we're getting a new Air Bud.
2: How long has it been since we've had an Air Bud?
0: When do you think was the first Air Bud? How many years ago?
2: It was the 90s.
0: It was. 30 years after the first Air Bud movie, the trailer for Air Bud returns, showing us that the K-9 has still got game. It's not a direct sequel to the original, they say. All told,
2: it's not canon.
0: How many Air Bud movies have there been?
2: I'm aware of at least 5. Because,
0: 14.
2: Okay, all right. There was like Air Buddies.
0: Air Bud movies in the franchise that cover multiple sports, including Air Bud Golden Receiver, Air Bud World Pup, Air Bud Seventh Inning Fetch. Air Bud returns to theaters on January 22nd. You can go watch the trailer right now. You want the early buzz on Spider-Man? Spider-Man opens this weekend. Mutter Jeff wanted to make sure we mentioned that in entertainment news yesterday. The franchise.

0: Mercury that was professionally filmed was also notable for another reason. It was a 1986 performance in Budapest. It was held exactly 40 years ago yesterday. It was the first Western stadium rock show to take place behind the Iron Curtain. Legendary performance. It's weird because I read legendary performance. I don't know. How legendary is it? I don't know what it is. And then I clicked play, and it's Freddie Mercury in that yellow jacket.
1: Okay.
0: Shirtless. All and right. you go, that's where that's from. The legendary performance is coming to the big screen. Peter Jackson is behind it.
1: Okay, it's the Lord of the Rings guy.
0: They say, Brian May says, Peter Jackson has done a magnificent job restoring the original film footage at the highest resolution ever. It's pristine. The quality is breathtaking. I think you're going to love it. For the sound, we've been able to do some top quality restoration work as well. It'll be in IMAX and movie theaters. It's definitely going to be the most real experience ever for us in our glory days, says Brian May. I think people will get lost in it, even forgetting that they're watching a film. Queen Budapest will premiere in cinemas and IMAX on October 7th. They dropped a trailer yesterday, or not really a trailer, but they released the new footage, the restoration of Radio Gaga, which I think is one of the dumbest songs out there.
1: I never liked it.
0: Hey, when you watch it, though, the song wins you over.
1: All right.
0: Just because of the crowd interaction that Freddie Mercury has. All of a sudden, you're like, well, this isn't as dumb of a song as I thought it was. I think it's when he says Radio Goo Goo. I think that's the part of the song that irritates me. Radio Gaga is silly enough, but then when he says Radio Goo Goo, you're like, okay, all right.
1: Guys, I just bought tickets for the new Spider-Man for the 8th. I'm so excited.
0: Another celebrity child has dropped. I got to be honest with you. No matter how bad of a father your celebrity parent is, I don't think I'm dropping the name.
1: The name opens a lot of doors, right?
0: Hi, I'm Suri Cruz. Oh, you mean like Tom Cruise? Yes, Tom Cruise is my dad. All of a sudden, the room brightens up, right? I'm not dropping that name, but Suri Cruz decided she legally changed her last name to Suri Noel. According to voter registration records.
1: Why would she take her mom's maiden name like Holmes or something?
0: She took Katie Holmes's middle name.
1: Oh.
0: Apparently, she took Katie Holmes' middle name, showing praise for her mother, establishing her own identity, and starting fresh in college. It's easy and fun to start your own identity when you know that there's a huge safety net behind you. I'm like, why would you want to start your own identity? You're like, because I can. I can do whatever I want. The safety net underneath me is it's blocks big.
1: The most remarkable thing about her in particular is that since that whole thing flamed out, we haven't seen her. We haven't seen Katie Holmes. They've both just been ghosts.
0: Mm-hmm. Joining a growing list of celebrity kids who are scrubbing their famous last names, including Brad Pitt's kids, over the past couple of weeks. What is Suri Cruz going to school for?
1: Money management.
0: Musical theater.
1: Ah.
0: She is studying musical theater at Carnegie Mellon University. Has already appeared in productions like Cosmic Microwave Background. She's also set to star in Midsummer. At a festival next month. But I don't know. Does she have chops? Who knows?
1: Yeah.
0: Or is it that Cruz last name that has gotten her these parts? Who knows?
1: I just imagine if you're the other actors that you get a little salty already. Like, yeah.
0: You get a little salty, but you keep it on the inside because you know who her parents are. Yeah, you're like, oh my God, Suri, you're my best friend ever.
1: If I hitch my wagon, right? But deep down, you're like, hey, come on, Dale.
0: Things are going to work out for her. She's going to be fine.
1: Yeah.
0: Now, why not befriend that? I mean, even if she's just kind of a decent person. You can learn to make friends with kind of a decent person if it has a big future on the horizon for you. So there you go. There's your entertainment news for a Tuesday, 888-545-5655. We'll get back into some more of those after the top of the hour. We'll find out how do you find something if you've lost it, what the experts recommend after sports next.
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10: Our top local story, encouraging news for LaPorte County Deputy John Samuelson as he continues to recover from having been shot in the line of duty in May.
11: According to an update on his Caring Bridge page, Samuelson is spending up to 5 hours a day in rehabilitation and is beginning to experience tingling and movement in his legs and lower back. He's also lifting weights, using a hand-powered exercise bike, working on balance, and has transitioned from an electric wheelchair to a standard wheelchair. His goal remains the same, walking again. Victor Garcia, MNC News.
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12: It's coming back July 29th through August 2nd. The fifth annual event brings seven muralists from across the U.S. and around the world to create large-scale murals throughout downtown. Visitors can watch the artwork take shape, meet the artist, and explore new installations. A guided Mural Mania walking tour, hosted by organizer and artist Alex Ann Allen, is planned for Saturday, August 1st from 11 a.m. until noon. Brian Ford, MNC News.
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14: Yesterday, Tigers fall 8-5 to the Orioles. Jock Peterson homers twice. The Rangers get by the Mariners 7-3. Yankees 9-5 over the Southsiders. Cubs get a 7-3 win over the Filthy Dirty Birds. Reds, Guardians postponed, so they will play two today, starting at 1:40 Eastern. Tigers continue at home against Baltimore. Sox host the Yankees. Cubs still mired in St. Louis. They got to win their way back. WNBA back to work after the All-Star break. Sun are at the Mystics tonight. Tempo are at the Leafs. The Fever back to work on the road at the Storm. Fire are at the Aces. Sparks host the Liberty. Tony Romo is pulled out of the M&P Group Texas State Open after an arrest for suspected intoxicated driving. The now 46-year-old was taken into custody July 23rd in Milwaukee. Cops stopped him around 8 o'clock after he played the Wisconsin Amateur Championship. He did not pass field sobriety tests. He is due back in court on the 21st. And wild story out of Kansas City, man. Kansas City Chiefs offensive coordinator Eric Bieniemy, his wife was allegedly shot by the couple's son Sunday night at the family's house in Virginia. She was hospitalized, stable condition as of yesterday. Police in Loudoun County, Virginia confirmed a woman was being treated for serious injuries from multiple gunshot wounds. Elijah Zion Bieniemy, their 27-year-old son, arrested, charged with malicious wounding, use of a firearm, and commission of a felony, discharge of a firearm inside of a dwelling. And he has obviously taken some time off of work. And yesterday, veteran defender, three-time Pro Bowler Jamal Adams agreed to terms with the Minnesota Vikings on the eve of training camp, so he will be there as they get the season rolling. Busy day. There's your sports.
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6: 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We drop the podcast at noon. Got a couple of great stories coming up. We'll tease them here in a second. Before we get to this lost and found thing, I do not believe this at all, this text. Morning, guys. There's something you guys said yesterday at the end of the show that I believe needs more discussion.
14: Ooh, all right. Something on the way out the door?
6: You ended the show yesterday talking about underwear not having a fly opening, and you mentioned you both use the fly. I thought I was some kind of a man-child because I don't use it, but I just Googled, and 80% of men don't use the fly on their underwear. I would have lived in shame and never said anything if it had been the other way around, says Captain Keith. There's no way that...
14: It all depends on...
6: There's no way that only 20% of dudes use the fly in their underwear. The story started because we talked about... there was a conversation about bamboo underwear, which we thought was silly. And then a bunch of people texted in and said... I have bamboo underwear, and it's the best underwear I've ever had. So we looked it up, and oh, and somebody else texted and said, hey, I got that bamboo underwear you guys talked about, and there's no fly in it. And we immediately dismissed the bamboo underwear because no fly. I mean, I'm not 8 years old. I'm not still pulling my pants down at the potty. And so we just completely dismissed it. I find it hard to believe that only 20% of dudes use the fly. Doesn't that seem...
14: It seems low.
6: Incredibly low.
14: But also, I think it's dependent on what you're wearing. If there's a belt involved, you got to go fly. If you're wearing basketball shorts, you can go over the top. You know, I do both, but only...
15: But how often are you wearing basketball shorts? You're not wearing them 80% of the time.
14: Well, when I'm not at work, generally, if I'm at home, that's what I'm wearing.
15: Okay, is anybody in your house is wondering, is he a fat guy? Yeah, he has basketball shorts on.
14: Yeah, no,
15: shorts are down around his knees.
14: I'm like Mr. Rogers. After work, I come home, take off my pants with buttons, and put on my pants without buttons.
15: Are those long shorts or short capris? I can never figure out. Yeah, there's no way only 20% of guys use the fly.
14: And I got to call BS on this. Our buddy T-Mod says, literally me and all my friends go over the top. How do you know all your friends go over the top?
15: Oh, you're over the top, huh?
14: Yeah,
15: I would have struck you for a fly guy.
14: I'm the painter. I don't use a fly.
15: Why?
14: Yeah, you
15: I
14: guys,
15: guess why?
14: I am the one that doesn't use the fly in the underwear. Most of my underwear doesn't have one, says Sodi Fan. I'm a no-fly guy. Oh, T-Mod says, I asked all my friends after the show yesterday, group chat.
15: Okay, all right. Yeah, so many people, no fly. That's weird.
14: So if you're wearing pants with a belt, you unbuckle the belt, undo the buttons, pull the zipper down, and still go over the top?
15: Yeah. You've got an opportunity to get a bra off of a woman faster than it's taking you to go to the bathroom. Get out of here. You know all the unnecessary steps you're taking and the inconvenience of not using the fly? That's insane.
14: I never used the fly ever. Finally, boys, I'm on the correct schedule side of something. I'm in the 20%. It's a slow pitch. Yeah, you're with us.
15: Yeah.
14: 90% can't ride bikes. 90% of the time, it's over the gate. In the winter, multiple layers through the fence.
15: The dog got out. All right, 888-545-5655. Weird, man. All right, how do you find something if you've lost it?
14: I just start cleaning.
15: Here's what the experts say. If you lose things, this is how you find them. This is also how you avoid losing them. One of the number one things they tell you, this is so funny. If you have something that you want to be able to find again quickly, don't ever put it in a special place. I'm going to put this in a special place so I'll remember where it's at.
14: Yeah.
15: You never remember where it's at. The worst possible thing you can do, according to experts, when you have something of value is to put it in a special place. A special place that is easy to remember for safekeeping. Always put it somewhere obvious where you'll be able to find it again quickly.
14: Like all my crap that I desire. I have like a little area when I walk in on the counter. That's where all my crap goes. You know, the keys, the phone, you know, whatever garbage I have in my pockets. If it's not there, I don't know where it's gone.
15: What do you do if you've lost your wallet?
14: Don't tell my wife because she's like, you're always supposed to hang on your wallet. I'm like, I don't know where it's at.
15: A super embarrassing situation
14: over the
15: weekend.
14: I'll look for it for 3 days before I have to admit, I don't know where my wallet is, babe. How do you not know where your wallet is? You're a child.
15: We were at a baseball game over the weekend, and I don't remember. We had to stand up for something. I don't know if it was like the seventh inning stretch or whatever it was. So we stand up for the seventh inning stretch, and then I go to sit back down, and I turned and I looked, you know, to pull my seat down. And I thought that I had dropped my wallet, and it had fallen in between the seat, my wife's seat, and the ground. And so I bent down to grab it, to grab my wallet. I had reached my hand down, you know, in between, you know, and hope that the seat didn't come up and squish my arm or whatever. So I'm reaching down, and I get to almost grab my wallet, and it was the lady behind me's shoe.
14: You're like, hey, babe.
15: And I thought, I immediately went into panic mode because you're what?
14: You're embarrassed.
15: I didn't know. And then I was like, oh, my God. And then I, like, looked, and her boyfriend were looking at me like, what are you doing, foot guy? What are you trying to grab
14: This is a little piggy. What's the market?
15: You trying to grab some piggies when nobody's paying attention?
14: Yeah.
15: What are you doing, you pervert? And so I immediately reached into my pocket, and I pulled out my wallet, right? I went like this. I pulled out my wallet, and I held it up because her shoes were Vans checkerboard shoes,
14: oh.
15: And they looked just like my wallet. I was like, I thought I dropped my wallet. And I pulled out my wallet and I showed them just to show them that I'm not a weirdo. And the guy was like, that's a classic wallet. I said, I know, right? I said, every time I pull it apart, and he goes, is it Velcro? I said, hell yeah, it's Velcro. What do you take me for? And then I pulled it apart. I was like, sexy. Mm-hmm. Every time you pull that Velcro apart, it just it whispers. Yeah. The wind cries, sexy. And then my wife is like, oh, that stupid wallet. I'm like, all right, calm down, calm down. And he's like, yeah, I had a Velcro wallet a few years ago. I was like, you and me, we're best friends. He's like, it was a Dale Earnhardt wallet. And I'm like, I don't think we're best friends anymore. I thought you meant you had like a cool like Vans wallet.
14: I had earrings I wanted to wear at my wedding, so I put them someplace special traveling to the venue. I still don't know where they are. I had to wear the earrings my mom was wearing. It says whoops-a-daisy.
15: Yep. How do you find something after you've dropped it? This is great advice. It's great advice because it's we don't take it, and there's a reason why. If you drop something, what do?
14: Bend over to pick it up.
15: No, but if you drop something, if like say, let's say you're up above your head and you're putting a screw in somewhere up above your head and you drop the screw, what do?
14: Keep my eyes on it.
15: Keep your eyes on it. But typically, what do? Oh, I swear to God.
14: Yeah.
15: You start cursing immediately.
14: Because my fingers betrayed me.
15: Mm-hmm. If you drop something, watch it fall. If you watch a small screw fall, see where it lands and where it bounces. You'll have no trouble finding it. The problem is most people get upset and start, you know, cursing.
14: I can't tell you how many times I've had to lay on the garage floor with a flashlight to see what casts a shadow, to see where this tiny little screw I dropped went.
15: That's the other great piece of advice. If you lose something, use a flashlight to find it. Don't just look around. Because a flashlight will throw a different light. It will light up the situation differently than what your eyes are, and it'll make it easier to find. Always hold a flashlight near the floor, and it makes things shine.
14: Man, Jason, that story takes me back to a few months ago. We were at that Five Below place, and I was looking down at something, and I walked up to the self-checkout register. I went to show my wife, and I led with, hey, babe, and I looked up, and it was not my wife. I was mortified. You guys, I'm getting ready to sell my old car on Marketplace. Went to find the title, which I put in a safe place I knew it would be at, in the safe and firebox. Went to get the title. Key is missing. Now I have to go home and pick the lock because I don't know where the key is. Mm-hmm. This copy repair guy.
15: Yeah, we just had that conversation the other day because I found one of our car titles was in a place it wasn't supposed to be.
14: Where?
15: And it was just in a drawer in the dining room, so I took it out and I put it on thing and said, hey, you need to put this car title with the rest of the car titles. This was probably last Tuesday or Wednesday. No. It was on a weekend. It was 2 weekends ago. And I said, hey,
14: that's a pretty important document.
15: You need to put these with the rest of the car titles. My wife said, okay, all right, just put it on top of this other thing, you know, that's in the dining room. So I did. And then finally, 7 days later, I was like, hey, maybe we could just do this right now. How about you just tell me where the card titles are, and I'll put it away. I'm like, no, just tell me where they're at, which led me to believe the fact that she goes, I'll put it away, led me to believe that
14: she doesn't know where the titles are.
15: I think the other card titles might be scattered amongst the house.
14: What a fun game.
15: Do we own it? That's what I thought, too.
14: How do you not keep that stuff organized like that, like in a file?
15: I have no idea. I think there should be an important file somewhere with important stuff like that. But, I don't know, next time I walked by, it was gone, so it went to wherever. It probably went back in the drawer it came from.
14: I don't like when something like that comes up. You're like, let's take care of it right now. Well, no. Well, no, we have time. Let's do it. We're right here. Let's do it right now.
15: Yeah, I mean, I got a handful of potato chips that I'm eating right now. I'm not going to pick it up and do it. I'll get it later. If you lose something, always remember to check your favorite hangout spots.
14: Ah, the old goon cave.
15: Always go to your favorite places around the house. It might be in bed. It might be in a closet. I don't know whose hangout spot is a closet, but whatever. You always end up finding them in your favorite places because you just set it down.
14: Jason, that story right there is why I'm in charge of all the paperwork. It's a super-duper Steelers fan.
15: I know. I should be.
14: I actually had to go through my...
15: I don't even know if we have a filing cabinet in our house.
14: I'm in charge of the filing cabinet, and every 3 or 4 years I'll go through it, you know, get rid of things, you know, update all the files and everything. And over the weekend, I've been slowly losing my mind at how much money we're spending on staying for this fence. And I'm like, dude, it can't be this expensive. Couldn't have been this expensive the last time we did it. So I was going through all the house repair paperwork I have, you know, filed by year and figuring out. I have literally everything we've ever done to this house except the receipts. having to do with anything for this fence, so I have no clue if I'm being, like, you know, raked over the coals on this state, which turns out is $57 a gallon.
15: The only thing I want to file away, I just...
14: Like, I still have the warranty information for my PlayStation 3 filed neatly if I ever need it.
15: I just want a file where I can put all the manuals, like to the weed eater, to all those. But I always just leave them laying around and then I just throw them away. I think I have one manual and it's how to get the, it's for the hoist for the Jeep top in the garage. Because I can never remember, there's one part of it that I can never remember how the screws go on.
14: Dude.
15: So I have to go to the manual almost three or four times a summer.
14: It's awesome because I can go, even like an oscillating fan, I have the warranty information, the receipt, everything just filed away. All you got to do is just write whatever thing is on the file, throw it in there, and it's amazing. You'll never need any of it, but it's nice to know you have it.
15: Yeah, that's the only thing I'd like to file away. If you lose things, make a mental note of something you're likely to lose. The experts say, like your keys or your glasses or your phone. Make a mental note when you put something down in a place where you don't usually put it. They say it's kind of like underlining or highlighting something in reading that makes it easier to remember.
14: You guys, don't forget, with the internet nowadays, most manuals are just trash.
15: Mm-hmm. Oh, I know. I always look them up online. Yeah, you can always get the PDF no matter where it is. Or even better, you can just get a stinking video. That's it.
14: Yeah.
15: I put a bathroom faucet in last week, and I looked at the manual, and it was the easiest manual ever. You know, it even had the picture panels. It had everything that you needed. Everything was right there, but I was like, ugh, reading is hard. So I found a video. It just had a guy show me how to put it in. It was like words. I found a 2.5 minute video. I'm like, good, there we go. If you lose something, come back to it. Take a break. If you're looking for a missing object, relax, do something else. Don't worry. Your brain will quietly surprise you, and a stored memory will suddenly pop up into your consciousness and will lead you to the missing object. It's like I spent most of my weekend last weekend trying to find my sunglasses. I couldn't find them anywhere. Couldn't find them. And now I'm convinced that I think somebody just reached into the Jeep and took my sunglasses one day. Because I'm pretty good about not losing
14: people
15: things.
14: People are out there still stealing sunglasses,
15: I
14: huh?
15: I don't know. That's the only thing I could come up with. I can't find them anywhere. My sunglasses never leave the car. Ever. Ever. Leave a car. It's not one car, but... I only take my sunglasses from car to car to car. That's it. They don't go anywhere else. So I'm starting to think, and I've convinced myself that somebody just reached in and grabbed them off the dash and took them. My wife and kids look at me like I'm a lunatic. No one would do that. I'm like, oh, they would. They would. Those are good-looking glasses. I could see.
14: Were they Ray-Bans?
15: Mm-hmm.
14: Ooh.
15: Folks covet good-looking glasses. I know what's up.
14: I had a pair of sunglasses stolen because I left the moonroof open and they were sitting on a dash.
15: Yeah, people just reach in and take them.
14: Yep, they reached over the top, grabbed them, and that was the end of my Oakleys. You guys, we just talked about shoplifters yesterday.
15: Oh, yeah?
14: Yep. People steal.
15: That was a car lifter. It was a Jeep lifter, not a shoplifter.
14: I imagine stealing something from a Jeep with no top and doors has got to be the easiest thing ever. It takes eight milliseconds.
15: Right.
14: Like, that's mine.
15: And you're not exactly...
14: Nobody wants your ducks, but they're coming for your... You know, what else you got in there?
15: Yeah.
14: Did you say people steal Jeep headrests?
15: Do what now?
14: Wasn't Mudder Jeff told us that people will steal headrests from Jeeps?
15: For what?
14: For, like, their Jeep, or to take it.
15: Really?
14: Yeah.
15: Weird. Jeep on Jeep violence like that?
14: I guess.
15: It doesn't strike me as the sort of behavior those people would indulge themselves in. Come on now. All right, 888-545-5655. Tease a couple of stories for the podcast and more of your texts next.
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21: 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New Paris Speedway, the hottest quarter mile in the Midwest.
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15: 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Baseline for something like this, for an oil change and a car wash, is going to run you about $70. 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So that's Tony's Car Care this Friday from 10 a.m. to 12 p.m. 3201 Sugar Maple Lane in South Bend with 103.9 The Bear. Introduce you to the real rocker of the day in about 20 minutes. Weather-wise, eventually we will see some sunshine today. Cooler than it has been, only getting up to 79. We've got sunshine and 81 tomorrow. Little bit warmer on Thursday, sunny and 84. Looks like Friday we've got a chance of some pop-up showers, highs in the low 80s, and then the weekend looks mild. Mm. Looks like upper 70s with sunshine on Saturday, and it looks like we'll maybe get into the low 80s on Sunday, but at least for the work week and the weekend, the only chance of rain is popping up on Friday afternoon. It is 69 right now.
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15: 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You can be a part of it, or you can wait until noon for the podcast to drop. We're going to find out today how many times the average American passes gas. That's not really all that surprising. What is surprising is how they used what they used to monitor the passing of gas. You had a couple of different options if you wanted to be a part of this study.
14: It'd be funny if they made you wear a digital tracker, like a screen on your shirt. And
15: one of them.
14: You can tell if, like, I see Jason with an 11, and then I see him 2 minutes later, he's got a 13, and I'm like, aha!
15: One of them is sort of like this. And then there's another way that they would allow you to monitor your passing of gas. Very uncomfortable way to monitor it, but we'll cover it all today on the podcast. Not safe for work, not safe for kids, totally uncensored.
14: I'm talking to you, and I watch your number go up as we're speaking. I'm like, hey, man.
15: JLNKshow.com. What is your net worth?
14: I don't even know.
15: Well, the easiest way to calculate your net worth is everything that you own, everything that you have, minus whatever you owe money on, right?
14: Mm-hmm.
15: So, you know, whatever the equity is in your home, that's part of your net worth. 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Your auto loan, that takes away from your net worth, right?
14: All right.
15: Majority of Americans do not know what their net worth is. Check your balance every day online, right? Mostly just to worry that you're not spending too much. You probably have a good idea how much is in your checking account right now, right?
14: Yeah.
15: You have a pretty good ballpark what's in your savings account right now? Most people do. But when it comes to net worth, the opposite is true. More than 3 out of 4 of Americans can't even estimate their overall net worth.
14: Untold fortunes. That's the way you got to look at it.
15: While most people do know how much is in their checking account, far fewer know what they're actually worth. 1 in 4 admit they've never calculated their net worth. While more than half are much better at maintaining our emergency fund following a budget, only 23% of us say that we regularly track our net worth. I don't know how you track it. Is there a website where they're tracking it for me? Is it like my credit score? Can I go check it? I don't want to have to do it myself because then it's just going to be sad.
14: But also, it's not really going to change much during the course of a year, right? I mean, most years.
15: Here's what they say. 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
14: Yeah, van money.
15: Valuables, any high-end personal items. What about jewelry? What about art? What about collectibles? What about your comic books, your baseball cards? I have 3,000 CDs, probably worth about $32.
14: I was just going to say, all right, the extra $8.
15: All right, so add up everything that you have. All right, and then add up your liabilities. What do you have to pay on your mortgage? What's the remaining balance owed on your home loan?
14: All right.
15: Loans. You got a car loan? You got a student loan? You got personal loans? What about your credit cards? Any unpaid credit card balances or revolving debt? That's how you calculate this. That's the baseline for calculating your net worth. Now figure it out. Does it make you sad?
14: Well, I mean, it's a lot more than it was like in my 20s, I guess. So that's
15: good. As it should be. That's not something to brag about.
14: I'm moving in the right direction. Better than some.
15: 40% of us confess that we're not confident about our last net worth total we calculated and whether it was even accurate or not. And unfortunately, that leads to financial stress. Most of us describe their financial... Most Americans describe their financial situation as stressful.
14: Hey, hey, guys. Who's in the negative net worth? This guy, says broke office guy.
15: Yikes. Almost half of all Americans admit they avoid checking their accounts or their bills because they're anxious about what they'll find.
14: If I had to estimate my net worth, it's probably around minus $8,000 because I owe back unemployment from when COVID was a thing and a few credit cards. Minus $8,000. You guys, you can track your net worth if you have Credit Karma. You just link all your accounts together and it'll tell you. You guys, I have two homes paid for, a couple of vintage cars and savings. My net worth is $1.5 million. Not too shabby.
15: Only a third of Americans say they're certain they're on track for retirement. Most Americans, obviously, they say that they're behind. Oh, about a third of Americans say that they aren't currently saving anything for retirement. But experts do recommend that, well, you should calculate your net worth and see at least where you stand and how to move forward if you're not standing where you want to be standing.
14: Mike in Arkansas, I've paid everything off, and I'm sitting on a net worth now of around $800,000. On the opposite end of the spectrum, Coconut Rich, my net worth is probably about how much Jason spent on dinner last weekend. But hey, not too shabby.
15: How does he know where I had dinner last weekend?
14: I think it's just any meal.
15: Oh, okay.
14: Did you pay for a meal?
15: Yeah. Speaking of retirement, apparently sports betting is now cutting into people's retirement, according to a new study. Online sports betting is taking a heavy toll on American savings. Researchers found that about 11% of sports bettors spend more than 5% of their monthly income on gambling apps. Frequent bettors cut their retirement and their savings deposits in half for sports betting. So that, you know, what are you putting away for retirement? 20%, and all of a sudden you cut it down to 10% because that other 10% is going into sports betting? It seems some people, especially lower income households, are treating sports betting as a substitute for long-term investing. Yeah, a lot of people have a tough time separating that. Sports gambling is entertainment. That's it. That's all it is.
14: Yeah.
15: It's not a get-rich-quick scheme. Because it never works out in your favor. And he began to speak. Co-author of the study said he was startled by the findings, says, I think we will look back and shake our heads a bit and wonder how we were willing to just open the floodgates to sports betting and the financial damage that it's doing to many, many Americans.
14: Dude, can you imagine gambling that hard on sports where you're cutting into your retirement?
15: All I need is that. I just need that one. I need that one big game. That's it.
14: Well, the problem
15: I mean, it's
14: is
15: so it? Easy when you're betting on games and stuff, it's so easy to see how you take that next step. I mean, it's not like it's not like alcoholism where you're like, I don't know how he became an alcoholic. Like the first 10 bets that you place, you get it immediately. You're like, oh, this is super fun and it's a huge rush. I totally understand how this could be all consuming. You totally get it.
14: Like, I've dragged my wife, you know, to get referral codes and promo bets or whatever into the game as well. But she doesn't really care about sports betting, and she never sports bets on her own. But if we're all sitting around doing it, she'll jump in. But she always looks to me and says, well, is this going to win? And I said, well, I don't know.
15: That's the fun.
14: I'm only going to bet if it's going to win. I'm like, that's not how this works.
15: Like, the responsible way that I do it, and this, and I started this a long time ago, and I don't bet to win money. I only bet to make the game exciting. Now, granted, I bet more than I should because it is more exciting that way, right? Like, I could put a $10 bet down or I could put a $100 bet down, right? The $100 bet is much more exciting.
14: That's exhilarating. You're going to be standing up, walking around. You're like, holy smokes.
15: But I only bet on games that I'm watching. I don't bet on games I'm not a part of. I just, because... I don't often bet on games that I like. Like if I'm watching a Cubs game, I don't bet on it. If I'm watching a Bears game, I don't bet on it because I'm already emotionally invested in the game, right? But if I'm just sitting around and I'm watching a game of two teams that I, in theory, don't care about, it's hard to get passionate about the game.
14: Right.
15: If I'm watching the Orioles and the Blue Jays, who cares? But...
14: you guys, I read recently, we're spending more money on sports betting collectively than we are on all other forms of entertainment combined. Movies, music, concerts, etc. Cesar Gibby.
15: Yeah, yeah. I mean, if you've never done it and you're hesitant, don't. Because it is fun. It's entertainment. But you have to always remember, it's entertainment. Right? If you're going to spend $40 at the movies this weekend, well, you have to approach. You're not walking away with that $40 at the end of the movie. You're just walking away with the memory of the movie, and you had a good time. So sports betting is the same way. Just pretend like that $40 is your cover to get in, right? Like it's your cover to go in and see a band. There's a pretty good chance you're not going to get that money back on the way out the door after seeing a band. You're like, wow, that was a great band. And they're like, yeah, here's $79 back for you. You're like, wow, that's great.
14: You guys, I was betting on hockey last year. I started with $25, got up to a couple hundred bucks, and then I lost it all. I immediately deleted the app and never went back.
15: Because even when you have a lot of money in your account, you're already spending that money in your head. And then all of a sudden it's gone. And so is the fun memories of the stuff you were going to buy when you eventually, you're like, when I hit 500 or I hit 1,000, then I'll cash out like 800 and then I'll go do something fun with it. But you never get to that 1,000 or you never get to that 5,000 or whatever. And then all those fun memories, that fun stuff you were going to get, you've got everything. You've got every dollar bookmarked.
14: Yeah.
15: Then it's gone.
14: And the fun game, too, is to
15: it's just like losing the money.
14: Yeah. The fun game I like to play is see how long you can keep that money in there and keep playing with it. It might ebb and flow a little bit, but if you can go like 3 or 4 or 5 months without putting any more money in, you've won. Bro, all the dudes I sit at the bar with at B-Dubs are mad bettors. That betting app has made it so easy, says Coconut Rich.
15: Yeah, it does. It makes it's more fun to watch a game that you don't care about. Now, now in the fall and during football season, that's when I have a hard time.
14: Yeah,
15: because
14: dude.
15: I watch football all day because there's nothing else to do. I don't want to go outside. It's cold. And so then I just watch football.
14: I agree. I cannot bet on the teams I root for. Watching my team lose and lose my money is just too much to deal with.
15: Yeah, that's true. All right, 888-545-5655. I think stories like this are always funny because these people found something amazing to them in their home. And sometimes when you find something great in a house that hasn't always belonged to you, it seems like if you make a big deal out of it, the people that once owned the home will come back and say, hey, wait a minute, that belongs to us. I don't know if they can rightfully take it away or if they have to take you to court, but a couple found a bunch of money in a house. I think if you find a stash of money in a house that you've just bought, you're quiet about it. You don't make a TikTok video. You don't tell the neighbors about it. You don't tell anybody about it.
14: Right.
15: They're like, wow, you found money? I'm like, what money? I don't know what you're talking about. I don't know why you tell the whole world, but a couple is telling the whole world. Thankfully, the money amount isn't huge, but it's a great story. We'll get to this next.
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15: 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It's Delilah Martinez from Goshen.
14: Delilah volunteers at Cordell House, a nonprofit serving adults with mental illness, loves spending time with her grandchildren while giving back to her community. 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Thank you, Delilah.
15: Congratulations, Delilah from Goshen. 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Free Ticket Thursday coming up this Thursday. Every Thursday kicks off at 10 a.m. Morgan Reed has your first opportunity to win your way in to a big show this summer. This week, it's Five Finger Death Punch. Every hour on the hour, you will have the opportunity to win tickets until 7 o'clock in the evening when Drew Cage wraps it up before he goes home. Or whatever it is that he lives in. I'm not sure. Does Drew have a home? I sometimes wonder.
14: Yeah.
15: Okay.
14: I mean, have you been there?
15: I know. I just wonder sometimes.
14: Do you know anybody who's been there?
15: No. Neither I don't.
14: He's like Del Griffith. I haven't been home in years.
15: Sometimes I wonder if he lives in the basement. I'm not 100% sure.
14: I see a pillow on a couch and a blanket.
15: I see his TikTok videos, and every TikTok video looks awfully familiar.
14: Yeah.
15: Like a comfortably lived-in radio station.
14: Uh-huh.
15: 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At some point, we'll see some sunshine this afternoon, 79. Sunshine 81 tomorrow, sunshine 84 on Thursday, and a mild weekend. Upper 70s for Saturday, low 80s on Sunday.
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15: All right, 888-545-5655. Welcome to Tuesday. Yep, we've only made it to day two. What do you do if you find a big stack of money in your house? Do you tell everybody?
14: No.
15: Well, I don't think so either. You know, there's always these stories, these people, they find something great in their backyard. They're like, wow, we found a treasure chest filled with jewels in our backyard. First thing we need to do is notify the local television station and have them come out and do a wonderful story so whoever owns these jewels can take us to court and get them back. This seems like a bad idea. Where'd you get all those jewels? Family jewels. They've handed them down over generations. Yep. A couple found a strange bricked-up room hidden in the cellar of their basement. I appreciate this because if you find something odd in your house, what do you want to do more than anything? You want to investigate it, right? Yeah. If you find a hidden room in your house, you suspect something is a hidden room, what are you going to do? I'm taking the bricks down, right? I got to see what's in here.
14: I don't care if I own the joint or rent it. I need to see what's behind that door.
15: Curiosity will kill me and the cat.
14: Yep.
15: We're going to go together. They found a bricked up room in the cellar of their home, and then they decided eventually to have a look inside. 34-year-old husband says back in 2022, when everybody had more free time on their hand because of COVID, thanks to the pandemic, a woman and her husband decided that the bricked up wall under the steps in their cellar, hey, there's something behind here.
14: Bricked up wall. It was turned on.
15: Dan found, they started taking the bricks down and they found lots of coal hidden in the room. Okay, that's not a big deal.
14: It's not thrilling at all.
15: He considered it to already be a great find. I don't know what you do with a pile of coal.
14: Also, would you consider coal to be a great find?
15: No.
14: Oh, I'm going to have so much fire from this, so much heat.
15: Once he'd finally finished up bagging all of the coal, see, that sounds like work. That sounds like it sucks, but okay. There was an unusual paint tin buried beneath it all, underneath the coal. And then here's the weird part of the story. He said he put it aside for months. You didn't just open it right then and there? He said he put it aside for months because we were nervous about opening it as it smelled like ammonia. I guess I appreciate what he's doing here. I am a gluttonous pig, so I would have said ammonia be damned. I'm fine. I would have pulled my shirt up over my nose I'm going to open this.
14: That protects you from everything.
15: Eventually, he decided to open it. He said, we decided to open it with our kids for a bit of excitement. It proved to be a moment that they would never forget. It may not have been the best idea to open a rusty old mystery tin that smelled of ammonia in front of the kids. Inside was something wrapped in paper. They managed to open it. It was cash, stacks and stacks of money.
14: This makes you you're excited, but also you're like, man, we could have had this money a long time ago.
15: They said actually it came in at just the right time.
14: Okay.
15: It wasn't a lot of money. It was about $1,336. The money dated back all the way back to the 1970s. It wasn't too terribly long ago. Let's not get crazy here.
14: You guys, there's a very small door in our bedroom, but the carpet in front of it makes it impossible to open. It's been 5 years. I'm champing at the bit to get that door open someday. How do you resist? I'd find a way to peel the carpet back. Like, I'll figure this out. Mm-hmm. I got to know.
15: Yeah, just tell your wife you're looking to see if there's hardwood floors underneath. All women will, they'll let anything slide if you tell them that there's hardwood underneath it. They're like, okay, great. Yeah, let's look together. Did you pull up the carpet? Huh? Why would you do something so stupid? I was checking to see if there were hardwood floors underneath.
14: Oh, okay. If you find hardwood floors, then that carpet has to come up. Womp, womp.
15: Why are you naked in bed with this strange woman I've never met before? I'm like, I'm just trying to see if there's hardwood under the sheets.
14: Oh. Yo, I am the wife. It's the husband that won't let me pull up the carpet.
15: No. Yeah, I get that because he's like, then I have to fix it. If there's not, then I have to fix it.
14: You can't pop up a baseboard, a little quarter on right there, kind of dig back.
15: Guy says none of us were expecting any money inside. It's such a fantastic memory for the kids. They will remember it forever. I don't know if they'll remember it forever. It's only $1,000, guy. They explained they dried the money out before taking it to the bank. Oh, they said it was like playing a game of Monopoly with an unexpected windfall. I don't think this was anything like playing a game of Monopoly, but okay.
14: The last couple of things I have to do with my basement remodel involve taking wood paneling off, and I'm secretly hoping, like, maybe this will be where the previous owners stashed a ton of cash. I took some of it off. There was, like, some old ductwork, and I thought, maybe this is going to be, and I looked inside, and there was nothing. Spider webs.
15: At best, you're just hoping for some pristine drywall. Oh, that's all I really want.
14: That'd be nice. All I want is no more problems.
15: I'll take unadulterated drywall.

0: Devil's Jack. Like, we just talked about Bunny XO yesterday, buying a $500,000 Bentley. I don't care how much money I have. I couldn't do it.
1: I would like to think that I could never make peace with that. But every time I see, like, there was a guy.
0: I've been poor enough long enough where I'm going to say $10,000 for tires is insane.
1: I passed an old folks home yesterday. I passed this old folks home every day on my way home. And there was a brand new Corvette without the top on.
0: Hmm.
1: Parked in one of the parking spaces, and as much as I would like to say I would never buy a supercar, I assume that's a supercar. At least it looks like a supercar to me. It looks pretty super. And when I saw it sitting there, I thought, wow, maybe when I retire, maybe that's the purchase that I make. That's my retirement gift to myself. Even though every fiber of my being is like, I don't care about cars. It's just not my thing. It was when I was younger. It's not anymore. But when I see those Corvettes, I just go, okay. I get it. Now, I told you a couple of weekends ago, there was some jackass behind us as we were slowly driving down the street in a 25-mile zone, but there was a guy in a Charger jackassing around behind us, right? You know, blacked out windows.
0: Oh, yeah, the whole thing.
1: Yeah, the whole Dodge douche thing. And he pulled up next to us at a red light, and my wife looked over, and he rolled the window down, and it was an 82-year-old man. I know this because he told me he was an 82-year-old man. He said, after 82 years, my wife finally let me get a car like this. And my wife said, oh, my goodness. And she said, you just got it? And he said, yeah, I just got this car. After 82 years, my wife said it was okay for me to buy one. I thought, okay, that's pretty great.
0: That's your license to jackass around by your wife.
1: I thought so, too. I was very forgiving when he said that. But then he was also like, he's like, I really like your Jeep. And my wife is like, thank you. And he's like, I have a Gladiator too. And I was like, oh, man, you got two douchey cars. Way to go, man.
0: I don't know why this sounds a little insulting. Jason, you driving a convertible Corvette when you retire, that's a gift to all of us.
1: I don't even know what that means. What does that mean? But when you see those Corvettes, dude, those are awesome. Awesome.
0: Yeah, but to me, that's not like an unobtainium supercar. I'm talking like Lamborghini, Ferrari.
1: It's funny because when you see a Lamborghini, you see a Ferrari, that seems like so wildly out of reach. And you're like, that's for a different kind of person.
0: Mm-hmm.
1: You know, that's for the Italians that are on vacation. I don't know who drives those damn cars. I have no idea. But when I see a Corvette, I think I know that guy. I know that guy.
0: Yeah, they're in your neighborhood.
1: Mm-hmm.
0: A Dodge Hellcat is my dream, guys. I'll never probably get one, but the dream is to drive one at least, says Mr. Doodle Bob.
1: I mean, you can rent one somewhere, right? That's not hard to do. No. It's very easy to do. Yeah, there's somebody else. Yeah, Bunny's car is an out-of-reach car. So if you all of a sudden become insanely rich, what are you not going to spend money on? There's the dumb ones in here, like a private submarine. Yeah, none of us are doing that. Last week we talked about the jet, right? A private jet. Jelly Bean.
0: Yeah.
1: Jelly Roll. What's his name? Jelly Belly.
0: Jelly Roll.
1: Right.
0: He and his ex-wife had to divide an aircraft.
1: Why do I get his ex-wife's name right every time, but I can never remember Jelly Roll's name?
0: Or their daughter. What's her name? Brittany Roll?
1: I thought it was Barbara.
0: No, it wasn't Barbara.
1: Betty? Betsy.
0: Bailey Ann Roll.
1: There we go.
0: Bailey Ann Roll.
1: But yeah, but we talked about that plane and how we would never, no matter what happens to me, I'm never getting a private plane. I can't say that I wouldn't buy a plane if all of a sudden, you know, I want, what was the lottery from over the weekend?
0: Well, no, but you can charter planes. Like, I don't want to deal with the hassle of owning an aircraft, but if I won the Mega Millions tonight, I would charter private jets wherever I went. I just wouldn't put my name on one.
1: I don't know, because all of it becomes yours, right? You get to personalize it. That's your stuff. You don't have to clean it out every time. You can just leave your stuff in there. You're like, oh, does anyone have a Sprite? And I'm like, oh, yeah, I left a Sprite in the refrigerator last time we flew. There's that convenience of it being there for you.
0: Here's a very low rent one. Organic foods. I'm sure it's a scam. I'm not spending money on that.
1: I'd feel real chesty if I got up to the self-checkout and hit organic instead of just regular, even when it is regular. Like yesterday, I bought cucumbers, but you know, you see that organic cucumber pop up, I'd be like, I'm rich, I can do this. I would hit organic, knowing that they weren't even organic.
0: Man, it burns me when I look over one of these nice new Corvettes and I see one of these younger gas station attendant dudes driving them.

0: Like when Jason looks at an RV and the guy driving it's younger than he is, it burns him.
1: Yeah, super funny. Somebody pointed that out to us one day, and I was like, hey, that's right! Or when the car that they're pulling is nicer than the car that you're driving. All right, we'll take a look at the other things Americans said. I'll never buy that, even if I was extremely rich. We'll get back into it after the top of the hour. Sports next.
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15: Among our top stories, an Elkhart man has been sentenced after pleading guilty in multiple criminal cases.
16: 49-year-old Stephen Mullins received 4 years for two level 5 felony burglary convictions with 3 years suspended probation. The Goshen News says he also received a suspended 2-year sentence for meth possession. Prosecutors dismissed several other charges as part of the plea agreement. Sentences will run concurrently in the case. Alyssa Foster, MNC News.
15: And a Goshen man was arrested after the police say he drove a pickup truck through the Elkhart County 4-H Fair parade route. Goshen police were working the parade on Sunday when they were called to Lincoln Avenue and Water Street for a driver honking his horn and trying to get through the crowd. Officers say they found Larry Foster driving between parade floats. Foster was arrested and faces charges of failing to identify himself, resisting arrest, and possession of marijuana. I'm Tommy Lee from News Talk 95.3, Michiana's News Channel.
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0: Last night, Tigers take an 8-5 loss to the Orioles. Jock Peterson homers now once but twice. First three innings, Rangers get by the Mariners 7-3. Yankees over the White Sox 9-5. Cubs trying desperately to win their way home. Mired in St. Louis, they get a win over the Cardinals 7-3. Reds Guardians postponed due to rain, so they're going to play two today starting at 1:40 Eastern. Tigers will continue in Detroit against Baltimore. White Sox host the Yankees. Cubbies in St. Louis. WNBA back to work after the All-Star break tonight. A full slate of games. Sun are at the Mystics. Tempo are at the Lynx. Fever on the road at the Storm. Fire at the Aces. Sparks host the Liberty. Tony Robo had to pull out of a golf tournament this upcoming weekend after an arrest for suspected intoxicated driving. The 46-year-old former QB stopped around 8 o'clock after playing in the Wisconsin Amateur Championship last weekend. Did not pass field sobriety tests. And the wife of Kansas City Chiefs offensive coordinator Eric Bieniemy allegedly shot multiple times by the couple's son Sunday night at their home in Virginia. She was hospitalized in stable condition. Police didn't release anybody's name, but they did arrest their 27-year-old son and charged him with malicious wounding, use of a firearm, and commission of a felony, discharge of a firearm inside of a dwelling. That would lead you to believe that he was the one that shot his mom. And Jamal Adams, 3-time Pro Bowler, headed to the Vikings yesterday, announced it on Instagram on the eve of training camp. There's your sports.
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2: It's the Jason Lee and Cluck Show.
1: Here's a fun fact, something going back about 45 minutes. We had a story about a guy who had gone hiking up in the mountains, and he'd gotten about 10 miles into his hike somewhere in Montana, and he fell on his walking pole, and he impaled himself on the walking pole.
0: Now, instead of like you or I lying there and going, ah...
1: But you and I thought that the walking pole was some sort of, this is supposed to help you move along, right? You put all your weight on the walking poles, right? Like crutches. That's what I always thought they were.
0: Yeah, like cross-country skiing.
1: That's not what they are. Mudder Jeff, who does a lot of hiking on his own. Those poles are a game changer and absolutely necessary. They're not for stability. You use them to test for quicksand. You just go out there and just poke with the thing.
0: Sucks your stick in. You're like, all right.
1: Don't walk over there. Yeah, I had no idea. To everybody chiming in, too, somebody asked a question. No matter how rich you are, what are you not going to buy? And we'd like to think, you know, a super high-end sports car. Because, I mean, really, how bad do you need one? It's not appealing to me at all. Until I see one of those new Corvettes. Like, I saw one yesterday with the top off. And it was amazing. I said, wow. It was at a retirement community, which led me to believe that somebody was there visiting mom or dad. And they have money for, you know, a new Corvette, but not money to maybe add on a room for mom or dad. So mom and dad are at the old folks home. I just thought terrible things about that person that drove that car just because. If you're texting in right now saying, hey, you can actually buy low end the 2026 Corvette for 80 grand.
0: You don't want a low end one.
1: See, but that's my point. This, for some reason, spending 80 grand on a car to me.
0: Yeah, it seems insane.
1: Yeah, it seems.
0: Like, I've been poor enough long enough that even new money tomorrow, Warren, would still feel like, dude, there got to be some better use of my money than spending 80 grand on a car.
1: I mean, I would eventually warm up to it, right? Because you eventually adapt to whatever lifestyle you have. So to say that
0: I want to be on par with my new rich friends that I'm hanging out with.
1: So to say that we're not going to be buying these things is probably 100% untrue because, you know, you have a different standard of living. And for you to say, oh, I'd be quiet, I wouldn't tell anybody, I'd keep living the same life, I don't think that's true either. You start doing more things, you have more experiences, you meet new people who are also able to do those same things that you're doing. That puts you up into that puts you into a different place, different friends, different people.
0: You guys, last year I had to buy a new work truck. I haven't bought one in 10 years. Last time I bought it was $38,000. The new truck I just bought was $62,000, a super duper Steelers fan. I wouldn't buy a big house, a big freaking house that was just too much for me.
1: Yeah, that I can totally get behind because, I don't know, it's what am I doing with it?
0: But also, if the house is big enough for somebody to break in and you not know about it, like, I mean, they're way over there.
1: There's rooms in my house that we don't use, and I think that is a total waste. What? I don't know. I get mad. I'm like, when was the last time I was in this part of the basement? I don't know, months? Probably months? All right, we'll take a look at some of the other things that Americans claim that they won't spend money on, even no matter how much money they have.
0: I like this. You can get a 97 Vet for like $8,000. Nobody wants a 97 Vet. We're talking about new ones. You just won the lottery. You've got new money.
1: Right. I worked hard. I have a big retirement. Whatever your excuse is on why you have all that money, who cares? But the fact is, ain't nobody buying a 97 Corvette.
0: Like, I could buy a clapped out 83 Vet probably this afternoon for $1,200.
1: Uh-huh.
0: Nobody wants that.
1: No. No, we're talking about, you know, higher end cars. 97 Corvette. I even think the plastic on that car is rusted.
0: Yeah.
1: 888-545-5655.
17: Well, I get 6 minutes of park time every hour. What do you care how I spend it?
18: Live from Storage Room B, this is the Cluck Index.
0: Yeah, all right. Here we are. Tuesday, nobody's favorite day. Here are 10 things that fill up your news feed today. Number 10. Oh, man. A 67-year-old Florida man faces 5 felony charges after a Tinder sugar baby arrangement turned violent. In Florida, I thought that signified that the courtship had begun. I thought they were like Klingons. They mate through violence. That's... No? Hmm. By the way, that happened at the Villages. They had an agreement, and then he shortchanged the woman. Number 9, a YouGov survey finds rising gasoline prices temporarily boosted interest in electric vehicles among American car buyers. Yeah, till we got our AC bills for July, I realized we're going to get pounded either way, so we may as well just keep on keeping on. Number 8. I don't know, man. You could help me out if this is you. This is almost half of us. 48% of adults, nearly 1 in 2 of us, would answer the door if a stranger knocks. If you think about it, a stranger is really just a back rub away from being a friend. Come on in, pal. Like, my brother-in-law came over yesterday. I didn't see his text that he was coming over, and he just knocked at the front door, scared the crap out of me. And for a minute, I'm like, I'm not answering that. Who is that? Number 7, a new denim trend popular with Gen Z is drawing very sharp reactions from parents. They're called fold-over jeans, pants deliberately designed with an undone, open-fly appearance that you fold over. Enjoy it, kids. Eventually, your belly's going to do that to all your pants. We'll see what happens. Number 6, Papa John's has brought back its epic pepperoni stuffed crust pizza available for $14.99 with one topping. Can the one topping be a pizza from a better place? It's always bad news if the tasty thing about your pizza is the garlic butter dipping sauce. Number five, we just laughed about this about an hour ago. A new study finds that illegal sports betting is significantly cutting into Americans' long-term savings. Yeah, if you suck at it. Number four, it's National Milk Chocolate Day. I guess the first thing we need to do is get it to hold still. Number three, a new survey of U.S. adults finds that 1 in 10 of us have had flirty or romantic conversations with AI chatbots, and 12% of us say those interactions have turned us on. Can't wait for that to be submitted into evidence of my trial. Awesome. Number two, Krispy Kreme has introduced a new donut flavor, the original glazed blueberry. Wait, that's it? It's not like free or buy one to get six free. It's just regular priced. A regular priced donut? Yuck. And number one, tonight's Mega Millions drawing is up to $800 million. And my wife said that me knowing that without looking is just poor as hell. There's your index.
1: All right, 888-545-5655. Welcome back to Tuesday. What would you not buy no matter how rich you were? Somebody said, oh, going back to that 87 Corvette or 97 Corvette. You can get a 97 Corvette for $8,000. Yeah, that sounds about right. They just followed up. You don't like the classics? No, man, I'm rich. I don't have to deal with that. I don't have to deal with that anymore. Right?
0: Is a 1997 Corvette a classic?
1: I don't think so.
0: I'm not real plugged into the vet guy scene.
1: It's
0: but
1: the new body style. The old body style, like the Stingray body style, that's a classic. That new body style, that, you know, as I say new body style, you know, the Corvettes that they made in the 90s, I don't think that's classic, is it? That's not the iconic vet look. Someone said, I would never get cosmetic surgery. That's one of the more popular answers. No matter how insanely rich you are, what would you never spend money on?
0: Only because, like, we'll take supercars and cosmetic surgery, for example. Those are, like, cosmetic surgery can go wrong, and then you've done something you can't undo that may hasten the amount of time you're rich. But also a supercar, you may wipe out and kill yourself. That's the end of your being rich.
1: Cosmetic surgery is obvious most of the time.
0: Yeah.
1: Now, Botox, not so obvious. Everything else is fairly obvious. You know, I talked to someone over the weekend, and I noticed that her top lip never moved. It didn't go anywhere. It just sat on her teeth. And that is, I don't know why, it's very stressful for me to look at something like that because it's unnatural, and I don't like it. So cosmetic surgery bothers the hell out of me. Things you would ever buy, no matter how rich you are. Bottled water.
0: Oh, who's not buying bottled water now? Any more of that flat of water at Costco is so cheap, it's almost not even worth turning on the faucet.
1: Mm-mm. Starbucks. No, yeah. I don't know if you know what you're missing. This is pretty great.
0: You guys, what about high-end watches? I'd like to say no way, but a Rolex on the wrist would be pretty neat, says Jay Kyle.
1: Dude, there is a Rolex at this watch shop that I go to, and they have a bunch of used watches in this huge case, and one of them is a Rolex, and it's like $1,100, but it's a classic Rolex, and it's like $1,100. And I look at it every time I go in there, and I think, you know, if the Rolex was just a little bit bigger so everybody could see it, where it says Rolex on the face.
0: Now we're being honest. There we go.
1: It was just a little bit bigger.
0: Okay.
1: Because that's what you want the world to know, right?
0: Right.
1: I mean, it says you know the logo. You know the iconic brand. Yeah, but I thought that was amazingly cheap.
0: Oh, here's a great one. Veneers. It creeps me out, man, when I could tell your teeth are all just those fake veneers.
1: Boy, howdy. That gives me the heebie-jeebies. You look like a dog commercial, right? What's the whatever the dog food, Bowen tooth cleaning. Oh, God, that's weird. Yeah. You know what I really appreciate? And I told somebody this, and I don't know if I was out of bounds or not, but we have some really good friends of ours, and he is a plastic surgeon. And he's like, oh, plastic surgeon. He's got a bunch of offices all over the Chicagoland area. What do you think his wife looks like?
0: Veneers, Botox, everything.
1: She's had nothing.
0: Ooh.
1: Nothing done. Not one thing. Then we were together on the 4th of July. And I said, you know what I think is really cool? I don't know if this is the right thing to say or not. I just thought it was something that needs to be pointed out because I think it's admirable. I said, the fact that you've had no cosmetic surgery when you could walk in this afternoon and have whatever tune-up you need anytime you want.
0: Yeah. Although that means
1: God knows he could probably do it at home.
0: That also means she's probably seen the ugly side of all of it.
1: Exactly. Yeah. That's funny because that's kind of what I wanted to hear. I wanted to hear the why. She's like, nah, it's just not for me. And that was all she said. A hotel minibar. No matter how rich I am, I'll never buy anything from a hotel minibar.
0: No.
1: I won't even touch the hotel minibar.
0: You got to wonder who's out there taking advantage of the hotel minibar. I mean, I know they're drunks.
1: I'll tell you who it is.
0: Nobody does it sober.
1: No, it's the kids.
0: They're
1: like, hey, your mom and I are going to run, grab dinner really quick. You guys order room service, and then we'll be back in a little bit. Who ate all the candy bars? We did. Oh, boy. Couldn't you have just ordered porno like a regular kid? Why did you have to eat all the candy bars? That's going to cost me a fortune.
0: I would never buy, no matter how much money I had, an electric lawnmower. Sir, I got to stop you right there. I would hope that if you were infinitely rich or suddenly came into like gobs of money, your lawn mowing days would be behind you. I'm going to hire a crew and be like, take care of it. Make it look good. Make it look the best in the neighborhood. I'll write the check. I'm not mowing any grass. You think I'm going to go over to my mom's once a week and mow her lawn if I'm infinitely wealthy? No, no, no, no.
1: I'll never stop doing my own laundry.
0: I mean, when's the last time we all remember not doing our own laundry? It's when we were kids, right? I don't even know how that would feel if I'm like, all right, I guess.
1: No, but how great would it be to open up your closet and you're like, oh, there's my favorite shirt that I wore yesterday. I could wear it again today. It's clean. All right, look at the other things Americans say they would never spend the money on. The reality is, though, if you become insanely wealthy, most of these things, we're still going to cave in and we're going to buy. Maybe. Eventually, you will get to a point where, you know, you can say you won the $1 billion lottery. Was the lottery like $1 billion over the weekend?
0: Tonight's Mega Millions is $800 million.
1: Okay. And then after taxes, it's what, about $370 million?
0: Somebody did point out that if you win $1 billion in the lottery, suddenly you're the only billionaire getting taxed appropriately.
1: I saw that same thing, and it didn't make me laugh. It made me mad.
0: No, it didn't make me laugh either.
1: They showed a picture of a kid that won $1 billion in the Mega Millions, and his check was like for $432 million. And we said, wow, one of them actually did get taxed because he's a middle-class guy that now has found it. They don't want him in the club.
0: No.
1: I think there were a couple reasons they didn't want him in the club, but that was one of them. It was very upsetting when I saw it. It was upsetting all the way around. Oh, there you go. There's fancy watches on there. That's one of the more popular answers. All right, what are you not buying no matter how much you got? 800 or 888-545-5655. We'll also tease some of the podcast here next.
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1: It looks like the sun is trying to peek through. We will get more sunshine as the day progresses. A little bit cooler than it was yesterday. Only getting up to 79 today. We've got sunshine and 80 tomorrow. Still continued cool. We'll hit the mid-80s. On Thursday and Friday, looks like our next chance of rain pops up on Friday. And then the weekend looks a little bit cooler. Looks like they just put a decent chance of rain in for Saturday and Sunday. Looks like 79 on Saturday, 80 on Sunday, and then we'll start to warm up again summertime next week.
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1: All right, 888-545-5655. Somebody asked a question. No matter how wealthy you get, it could be from hard work, it could be from inheritance, or it could be from winning the lottery. What are the things you will not buy?
0: Cosmetic surgery is on that list, and you said that you know somebody who does cosmetic surgery. That's their line of work, and their wife has had no work done.
1: Mm-hmm.
0: Jason, that's exactly why I skipped getting LASIK. went to an eye doctor that offered it. All the ladies that worked there, every single lady, all had glasses still. Yeah.
1: Hey, wait a minute. What would you not buy? Somebody brought up, somebody said, I'll never buy an electric lawnmower. I see those dudes with the electric lawnmowers, and apparently they work fantastically. Most dudes in my neighborhoods have them, and my neighborhood has them.
0: You've seen those big ones, the ones you sit on with the two levers? They have battery operated those now, zero turns?
1: Yeah, those are pretty neat. I like how quiet they are. It's just like, and then that's it. I think they look great. Somebody brought up that Rick Ross still mows his own lawn.
0: Yeah, but he does it to meditate and get away from the pressures of fame.
1: Yeah,
0: that's
1: so
0: different.
1: I think that there's a solitude there that you're constantly trying to find at least a little bit every day. So I think I would use that mowing as my excuse to find that quiet time. I mean, how many times would I do it? I don't know, 4 or 5. And then I would be out there and it would sink in. You know, I could be jet skiing right now. I'll go, oh, yeah. It would be easier to meditate or find some solace on a jet ski than it would on a lawnmower. VIP sections at concerts. Ooh.
0: See,
1: if you've ever been in the VIP section, it's pretty great. Yeah, it's very nice.
0: That'd be the only way I live. That would just be my section. I wouldn't know any other section. Every concert has a meet and greet. Yeah, I'm going to find, whenever I go to a show, whatever the highest tier of ticket pricing, that's where I'm at.
1: That's probably where I'm going. Yeah. I don't know if it's the highest tier, but at least if it's a good seat and it's removed from rubbing elbows with anybody, I think that's where I'm going to be. Two of the greatest shows I ever saw in my life, man. One was when I saw the Van Halen reunion tour, and we were in one of the suites because a buddy of mine owned a liquor company, and he said, hey, I got Van Halen tickets for you. And so we went, and we were the only people. My wife and I were the only people in the suite.
0: That's
1: there was
0: awesome.
1: No one else.
0: That's amazing.
1: Somewhere in the middle of Van Halen, there was a group of people that came in. They were like finance bros, and they came in for like 2 songs, and then they left. My wife and I had the whole thing to ourselves the entire time.
0: Once you've been in a suite, you don't want to get out of the suite.
1: It's pretty great.
0: That's why they're called a suite.
1: You're happy to pay for it, I think, if you can afford it. Yeah, there's fancy watches again. Oh, this one's funny. Vanity license plates.
0: Oh, yeah.
1: Those are great when you're 16. If you're a grown-up and you got vanity license plates, just tell me you can't afford a boat, and just we'll go from there.
0: The only thing I want to know when I see the vanity plates is if I don't understand what they're referring to, I almost want to pull up next to you and be like, explain the plates. I've been behind you for 20 miles. I can't figure it out. What is it?
1: There's a whole subreddit for that, where people take pictures of license plates and people try to figure out what they mean.
0: Oh.
1: Yeah, it's pretty fun.
0: I can't see spending thousands of dollars on designer clothes. I'm a deal shopper to my core, says JoJo.
1: I like the sport of that. I mean, I like designer clothes, but I like the sport of getting them finding them on sale. That's my favorite thing.
0: Yeah, I had VIP tickets before. Yep, that's the way to go.
1: Yeah.
0: So is.
1: Yeah. Yeah, it's hard to go back to the regular crowd when that happens. Like we went to a Motley Crue show years ago, and it was my wife and I, my buddy and his wife, and then it was two of the dudes from the band Enough's Enough. And so we went to this Motley Crue show, and when we walked in, they knew everybody that was working for Motley Crue. So they ushered us up and they sat us on the side of the stage, and they had us sit on road cases on the side of the stage. So we watched the whole show from the side of the stage. And at one point, my buddy's wife goes, let's go back to our seats. And I said, one, we don't have seats because we just walked in because they knew everybody. So we didn't have tickets or anything. We just walked into the arena. And then I said, you want to go back out there?
0: Look what's out there. People.
1: Look at where we're sitting right
0: Disgusting.
1: Now.
0: Disgusting.
1: We're sitting right here. Yeah. We are in an incredible spot. She said, well, I just want to go out there because it feels more like a concert. I said, oh, no, we're not doing that. It was fun, too, because you got to hear all the conversations that were going on in between songs with the band. It was pretty neat. Guess what they're not talking about? The show. All right, 888-545-5655. As a matter of fact, I think there was a big long conversation because nobody could remember what was in catering. And what, there was a big long conversation about food. I don't remember what it was, but it was Mick was complaining something about the... Oh, I wish I could remember.
0: Cold cuts aren't cold enough.
1: It was something...
0: Yeah, this guy made it to look at his neighbor. Electric lawnmowers are great till the battery dies. Takes my neighbor 3 days to finish his lawn because the battery doesn't last. That's a his battery problem. That's not an electric lawnmower's problem.
1: No.
0: I hated electric for a long time, man, till I got an electric snowblower. The thing is a beast. Changed my mind on electric tools.
1: Oh, that'd be fun, too. Yeah. Yeah, I try to use battery power no matter, you know, with just about everything.
0: The owner of my company that I work for is filthy rich, talking Maseratis, Porsches, Mercedes, Ferraris. But the one thing he said he would never waste his money on is a boat.
1: You know, that's the old joke. What's the two best days? The day you buy the boat and the day you get rid of the boat, right? I don't know, man. It sure seems like everybody likes you when you have a boat. You know?
0: But... I don't need.
1: You always have friends around when you have a boat. You're never alone.
0: But you could charter a boat.
1: It's kind of like, you know.
0: Like you watch that show Below Deck. Those people don't own that boat. They just throw 20 grand at somebody to rent, take it out for a week.
1: No, like a regular person to own a boat. I mean, you know, it's kind of like being a cocaine dealer. You always have friends. There's always people that are going to hang around. There's always people that are going to entertain you.
0: When I had my boat, it was a lot like an RV. Like, I thought I was going to use it every day I'm on the boat, but it turns into, like, I'm barely on it. It's not even worth the expense.
1: All right, 888-545-5655. What can I squeeze in here real quick? We only have a couple of minutes. Oh, here, since we were talking about cars a minute ago, this is also a really funny question. If you could add a magic button to your car, what would it be? If your car could do something that it doesn't already do, what would it be? I'm not talking like a moonroof or something like that. Like if I had the ability, I think the coolest feature that I could put on my car is one of the cup holders in the middle is also a warmer, so that in the morning when I put my coffee in there, it will keep my coffee warm.
0: Okay.
1: Or, you know, another great one would be that when your dash light comes on, when your warning light comes on, why don't you just tell me what the problem is? Instead of looking, you can take it to like, what's the car place? You can take it to like Pep Boys.
0: Oh, yeah, have them read the code.
1: Yeah, they'll plug the code in. Hey, why don't you just tell me what it is? Or why don't you just...
0: Could you imagine a segment of the population would be instantly vaporized if they put that code reader in the car?
1: It just pops up.
0: Put it in there. It'll tell you exactly. You're having a misfire at cylinder 3. That's the end of the story. You don't even need the guy at O'Reilly's.
1: It's always a sensor. And then, you know, so the little exclamation point or whatever it is, I don't know what it is, but whatever it is, it pops up. And then, you know, you scroll through the menu and say, here's your tire pressure, here's your oil pressure, here's your trans temp, you know, here's everything. And then you get to the error part. It said it's an error 808. And you're like, cool. And then you can just Google what is an 808 on a Jeep. And then they tell you what the problem is. Why does it have to be a mystery? There's no reason for that. Just tell me what it is.
0: See, it could be decent like yours with the heating cup holder, or it could be very low rent cruise control. My Chevy Cruze doesn't have cruise control. It's right in the name. It's a Chevy Cruze.
1: Yeah, that seems like an oxymoron. Like whoever would buy a Chevy Cruze, I guess, also.
0: A car microwave would be nice.
1: Oh, you can heat up food.
0: Turn your glove box into a bun warmer.
1: You're getting burritos. Burritos? Anyone?
0: Roller dogs.
1: Yeah, there's somebody else. How about a coffee dispenser connected to the cup holder? Oh, how about a button on your car that lifts your car as high as you need to work on it yourself?
0: Oh, man.
1: When I was a kid, I used to change the oil in my car. You had those ramps that you never trusted 100. You didn't even trust it 50%, but you're like, what else am I supposed to do?
0: We didn't have ramps. We had a big like semicircle driveway that went around the house, and there was one part of it where the hill went down quite a bit, so you would just drive the car over there and like get the wheels up on the driveway, and you had plenty of room to shimmy underneath it on the dirt.
1: That's funny. Yeah, we had these two red ramps. I still remember them, and you pull your car up on it and hope you didn't drive off the other end.
0: Had to have somebody spot you. Like, up.
1: And then you'd have to crawl underneath it. And you're like, is there a parking brake on? Yeah. Is it in park? Yeah. Okay, we're good. I don't think we're good. I still don't trust it. One feature that you would add to your car. Here, I'll hit this one and then we'll take a break. A red turtle shell launch.
0: Oh.
1: Like Mario Kart. Yeah. That's hilarious. All right. 888-545-5655. We'll get back into this next.
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1: 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We'll talk about Free Ticket Thursday this Thursday. In just a couple of minutes, we'll find out what big show this week you have the opportunity to win your way into. 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
1: All right, 888-545-5655.
0: Now, see, this is a recipe for disaster. You said if you could add one secret special button to your vehicle, what would it be? A button that dispenses Budweiser's. Now, see, that's no.
1: What if we put it in the back seat? That's perfect.
0: Not,
1: I love it.
0: Not for driving.
1: Somebody says if you didn't have a Jeep, you would have a cup warmer cooler. Is that true? Does your minivan have a cup cooler?
0: No.
1: Cup warmer? Who's got that, guy? That, hey, I'm listening.
0: I have two inconveniently located cup holders and then a third inconveniently located cup holder in the back.
1: What do you mean inconveniently located?
0: You kind of like put your hand out like this and sort of reach, like they're right here. Well, you just got to twist just enough where you're like, why would you put them down here back a little bit? They're just, they're about 7 inches further back than they should be.
1: Oh, like back and to the right?
0: Yeah.
1: Back and to the right.
0: Yeah.
1: Oh, I spilled it again.
0: You guys, I had a 2010 Dodge Journey with two glove boxes and one was refrigerated.
1: Wow.
0: See, that's not enough to get you to choose between one vehicle or the other, but it's certainly a neat feature to be like, oh, it's got this too.
1: Yeah, if I was, you know, deciding between a couple of different cars, and the sales guy said, you know, the glove box is also a mini refrigerator. I said, okay, that sounds good to me. I mean, I would always probably keep a sandwich in there. I don't know, what do you keep in there? Does it work all the time, or is it?
0: Imagine having a constantly refrigerated cooler.
1: I know.
0: Like, have you ever been on a golf course, a nicer one, where the cart has a cooler on it? Mm-hmm. You just pull the cooler off, walk into the clubhouse, they top you off, and you put it back. Having that same setup on your car where it's, like, constantly cooled, you just pop it off and go, and then come back, put it back on, cools down again.
1: I didn't finish my sandwich. Oh, just put it in the glove box. Yeah. It'll keep it cold till we get home. Things that you would put on a car.
0: The only thing I want in my car for seeing Wayne's World is a licorice dispenser on top of the roof. See, you should get that for nerds ropes. Just pull off, slice a little bit.
1: I like this. As long as it's an actual button, I don't care what it is. Virtual buttons embedded in four sub-menus, annoying. A magic button eliminated all of the virtual buttons. That would be nice. A button that flashes a sign reading thanks or sorry, depending on the situation.
0: A talk-to-text screen you can put a message in behind you?
1: Yeah.
0: Like
1: if you cut somebody off, you know, if you make a dumb move. I mean, you would be surprised how far an apology will go. If you're like, oh, hey, sorry, my bad. You know, like sometimes I'll just raise my hand up. I'm like, sorry, my bad. And just let them know that I'm acknowledging that, yeah, I made a mistake there.
0: Oh, boy, a soundboard in my car. Wasn't that the thing you could get from J.C. Whitney back in the day? It was like a horn that you'd hook up to your car, but it had a button with like 100 sound effects.
1: I have no idea.
0: Yeah. A lot of the stuff we're talking about, half of it's fantasy. The other half of it you could totally do.
1: Mm-hmm. What about sending out a jamming signal to all cell phones in a one-mile radius of your car, eliminating distracted drivers in your immediate space? Yeah, but that also means that my phone's not going to work.
0: Yeah, I can't have that.
1: Right.
0: No bueno.
1: Right, right. I mean, I'm more than happy to take everybody else's rights and privileges away as long as I don't lose mine.
0: Mm-hmm.
1: I'm an American. That's just the way I feel.
0: A lot of people chiming in about that Dodge Journey. That's extra refrigerated glove box.
1: So what would you put in it?
0: How big is it? Could you put like a, you know, a couple of beers or like a handle or, you know, a Mountain Dew, like a can, a bottle? What are you talking? My new truck has a 120-volt plug on the dash. My wife plugged in the crock pot, warmed up the food on the way to the party.
1: Dude,
0: she's a super-duper Steelers fan.
1: Dude, my Wrangler has a plug-in. Like a plug-in. Like you just plug it in, like you plug it into a wall. It is the handiest thing, and that's the reason why I will always like Jeep Wranglers, just because of that feature alone. It may not be because I can take the top off and the doors off. I love that plug-in. It's so convenient. And you and I have used that for a million different things. Oh, I had it on the one Jeep that I had before the Wrangler, too.
0: Mm-hmm.
1: Whatever that thing was. Yeah, and we would plug things in there all the time. But yeah, you could totally plug in a crock pot. You can plug in whatever you want.
0: Turns out you can put four cans in the refrigerated glove box of a Dodge Journey.
1: Yeah, that's pretty hot. That's pretty fun. Yeah, I remember when they sold these. Somebody says, I'd want to keep a digital marquee on the back of my car display, a message to whoever is writing my ass. They used to sell those. They were like red and scrolling, and you could plug it in. Yeah, I do remember that. All right, 888-545-5655. All right, I wanted
0: just
1: to squeeze
0: right,
1: this
0: just
1: in.
0: Right. Got nudes, exclamation point.
1: Yeah.
0: To put a little handle on there. DM me.
1: Airdrop. Get close enough to airdrop. What's in your house right now that's dirtier than your toilet seat? We spent a lot of time cleaning the bathroom. 1 in 5 Americans say they'd give up their annual salary for a bathroom that stayed clean and sanitized forever. We keep scrubbing because we think our bathrooms are the germiest places in the house. New research suggests that we might want to spend more time in other rooms. Filthiest room in the house is?
0: Is it the kitchen?
1: It is the kitchen. It's the food prep area. Harbors more bacteria and oh no!
0: Well, I mean that's where you deal with the raw chicken, so of course that's going to be the deadliest area in the house.
1: Mm-hmm. The NSF International Household Germ Study found that the food prep areas harbor more bacteria, and unfortunately for all of us, more signs of fecal contamination than the bathroom.
0: How?
1: In the study, researchers found they had volunteers test 30 common household items in a home.
0: Who's running in here with your duty fingers?
1: Looking for bacteria, yeast, and mold. What's the worst out of all three of those words? Bacteria, yuck, mold, yuck, yeast.
0: Yeast.
1: Ooh. Because that's a living, breathing thing, and more of a living, breathing thing, in my opinion, than bacteria and mold. Yeast is more aggressive. Mold slowly grows. Right? Bacteria, yeah, it's a living thing, but it's slowly growing. Yeast just seems a little more aggressive to me.
0: Just a gross word, yeast.
1: I can make beer and bread in an afternoon thanks to yeast. They looked for bacteria, including the salmonella and the E. coli, as an indicator of fecal contamination. 75% of dish sponges and dish rags, like I call it dish rags, that's funny. What is this, Little House on the Prairie? You got a dish rag?
0: Dishcloth?
1: 75% of dish sponges and dish cloths contained fecal contamination. 45% of kitchen sinks had fecal contamination. 32% of counters had fecal contamination.
0: This whole kitchen's covered in feces.
1: 18% of cutting boards had fecal contamination. The most common source of this home is unwashed produce, raw meat, and poultry. And so, not washing your hands after using the bathroom. Not washing your hands after you've petted your pet. No.
0: So I leave the bathroom, go immediately into the kitchen to make myself a sandwich, and I've tracked it all. I've gotten feces from outside the home, inside the home. I've put it all together.
1: Kitchens also had the most yeast and mold of any house, any room in the house. 86% of kitchen sponges and cloths had yeast on them. Oh no, half of all coffee reservoirs have yeast inside. 7 out of 10 computer keyboards have yeast inside.

0: 4, as opposed to almost 9 out of 10 of the sponges in the kitchen contain yeast, and 3 out of 4 of the sponges have fecal in the kitchen. So that 1 out of 5, that 1 out of 4 for the toothbrush, well, that's pretty low. It's not bad.
1: Man, you guys, I'm burning my house down when I get home. No matter how clean you are, you have all this, a skinny fat ass.
0: 1 out of 10 bathroom faucets has a little fecal on it.
1: This is exactly why I make my kids wash their hands before reaching into the ice drawer. Gross.
0: Percentage of toilets that tested positive for fecal contamination.
1: Oh.
0: What percentage?
1: 90.
0: 5. Only 5% of toilets tested positive for fecal contamination.
1: How is that possible?
0: I actually have a question that's not. How are you going if the percentage is that high? What are you doing in there? Are you scooting? Do you scoot on and off the seat? What are you doing?
1: Well, that's like where it lives, though.
0: 27% of toilet seats contain yeast and mold. 5% of toilet seats have staph, making them much cleaner than almost everything we touch without thinking twice.
1: Yuck.
0: Okay, when it comes to the top 10 dirty... Oh, wait, hold on. Okay. Here's where the volunteers thought would be the dirtiest. All right, the people that participated in this, when they asked them, all right, what's the dirtiest places in the house? 10 to 1, here we go. This is what they thought. Bathroom light switch. Toilet handle. That's never crossed my mind. Dang it. Pet bowl. Kitchen sink. Bathroom doorknob. Countertop. Pet toy. Money, number 3. Dish, rag, or sponge, number 2. Your toothbrush holder, they thought would be the dirtiest, is number 1. Here's the reality. These are the actual 10 dirtiest items in your house. Cutting board. Stove knobs.
1: Maybe you're right.
0: What do? You throw something in the pan, and then you reach up and you turn it on, right?
1: Yeah.
0: Okay. Countertop is number 8. Pet toy, number 7. Bathroom faucet handles, number 6. Right? Who washes their hand before they turn on the faucet? Nobody. You pottied.
1: Well, you don't turn the faucet on, potty, and then go meet the running water.
0: There's no that way around
1: gonna,
0: it.
1: That water's going to be running a long time.
0: There's nothing I can do. Coffee reservoir, number 5, dirtiest place in the house. Pet bowls, number 4. Toothbrush holders, number 3. Your kitchen sink, and then your sponge/dishcloth is number 1. Well, everything about that was terrible. All right, we'll take a break. 888-545-5655. Tease a couple of stories we have for the podcast today here in just a minute after sports. Next.
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16: Our top local story, encouraging news for LaPorte County Deputy John Samuelson as he continues to recover from having been shot in the line of duty in May.
17: According to an update on his Caring Bridge page, Samuelson is spending up to 5 hours a day in rehabilitation and is beginning to experience tingling and movement in his legs and lower back. He's also lifting weights, using a hand-powered exercise bike, working on balance, and has transitioned from an electric wheelchair to a standard wheelchair. His goal remains the same, walking again. Victor Garcia, MNC News.
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18: It's coming back July 29th through August 2nd. The fifth annual event brings 7 muralists from across the U.S. and around the world to create large-scale murals throughout downtown. 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A guided Mural Mania walking tour, hosted by organizer and artist Alex Ann Allen, is planned for Saturday, August 1st from 11 a.m. until noon. Brian Ford, MNC News.
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20: On tap for today, the Reds and Guardians, because of rain out yesterday, are going to play 2 starting at 1:40 Eastern. The Tigers will continue at home against the Orioles. White Sox host the Yankees. Cubs are still mired in St. Louis. The WNBA is back to work after the All-Star break. Tonight, the Sun are at the Mystics. Tempo are at the Lynx. Fever, On the Road, and The Storm, Fire are at the Aces. Sparks host Liberty. Tony Romo not going to be golfing this weekend because he was busted after drinking and golfing last weekend. He was taken into custody July 23rd in Milwaukee for a suspected intoxicated driving. And wild story out of Kansas City. Eric Bieniemy's wife was shot multiple times by their son. She is recovering in stable condition at a hospital. Police wouldn't confirm who was shot, but they did take the Bieniemy's son, 27-year-old Elijah Bieniemy, into custody and arrested him and charged with malicious wounding, use of a firearm, commission of a felony, discharging of a firearm inside of a dwelling. Just an insane story. And Jamal Adams, veteran three-time Pro Bowler, has agreed to terms with the Vikings, and he has showed up on the eve of training camp. He announced yesterday on social media, there is your sport.
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19: It's the Jason Lee and Cluck Show.
0: Well, welcome to Tuesday. We got a podcast coming up later on this morning. We will live stream at 11:15. You can be a part of the live stream. The links are available. Just head over to jlnkshow.com. We'll take a look at the early signs that you may be getting cheated on. You know, just sow some seeds of doubt for your Tuesday evening when you get home today. We'll take a look at what the experts say, the investigators say, the signs you need to be looking out for. Catch them cheating early instead of waiting until it gets, I guess, way out of hand. We'll also look at apparently what some people are doing in the mosh pit now. Bad form. It is really bad form. And how many times do we pass gas every day? This isn't so much about the passing of gas, but how they tested it and how they kept track and how they monitored how many times we pass gas every day. That'll be on the podcast, Not Safe for Work, Not Safe for Kids, totally uncensored. Every episode is available and links to the live stream. Again, just head over to jlnkshow.com. We were talking about what feature would you add to a car. Somebody said, how about a driver's seat that has a built-in toilet? We actually had a story a couple of months ago, but there is a car company in Japan, I believe. And it has a built-in toilet seat. But how are you supposed to stop and get snacks if you're just, you know, you don't have to stop to go to the bathroom?
20: Mm-hmm.
0: That's the positive side to stopping during a road trip to use the bathroom is you're usually getting a snack to go with it.
20: Time to re-up.
0: Yeah. All right, 888-545-5655. I know as the week continues to get a little bit longer, we start to panic a little bit more as we know that Friday is the last day of July. There's always that pending doom of fall on August 1st. You're like, I know it's still totally hot. It's still totally summer, and there's still plenty of summer left.
20: Technically, we have, what, two more months?
0: Technically. But it seems like it went by so fast. How can you stretch your summer out? I don't know if you can make summer last forever, but they say if you would like to get yourself into an endless summer, how do you make it happen? How can we make our summers feel longer? To make your summers feel longer, try to be intentional about doing things you've never done before. Also, notice the details around you. The general finding is the more you focus on the passage of time, the slower it becomes. You know, like a watched pot never boils.
20: Okay.
0: You're thinking about the time, and it seems to stand still. What are some tangible ways that you can get into an endless summer? Most important thing they say is try new things.
20: I imagine that having a garden and watching as everything starts to grow slowly, because you're waiting and you're waiting, but it takes forever. Yeah.
0: You're like, when is the corn going to grow?
20: Yeah, and then you're like, do I have one ripe tomato? Is there one ripe tomato? I have one ripe one.
0: Was it knee-high by the 4th of July? No. Okay, well, it's going to take a little longer than you thought. They say try something new. Pick a summer weekend activity you've never done before. Start a new hobby. Switch up your daily routine. Novel experiences and situations are important, and doing things differently is a part of this.
20: You guys, I realized yesterday that I'm a guy who sets up his Halloween decorations in September, and I'm almost a month away from Halloween when I do it. I love Halloween, but I am not ready for summer to end this year.
0: Mm-mm. You want to drag summer out? Plan your summer fun. It may seem counterintuitive to plan spontaneous summer fun, but you're an adult, and it helps if you have a calendar. Make a schedule for your summer. Count the summer weekends you have available. Plan fun outings or block days off to simply relax and enjoy your backyard. I do that every weekend, but somehow my wife finds a way to screw it all up by saying, don't forget, and I told you this, but we have such, such, such, and such.
1: No.
0: And I know that most of those are lies. Lies. You didn't tell me that. I know you didn't tell me that because it would have ruined my week. Stretch your summer out. Take a vacation. Take a trip. It might seem obvious, but summer vacation somewhere you've never been before, the best ways to make memories by experiencing something new. Vacations are novel, right? High priority situation. But they also feel like a whirlwind while we experience them because we're not thinking of the passage of time. But when we return, it feels like we've gone through so much, and it seems like it was much longer than we were actually there. Yeah, it's like the towards the end of every vacation, what do you say? How long have we been here?
1: Yeah.
0: You want to stretch out your summer, learn how to live in the moment. Oh, yeah, I'm not good at this. Instead of living in your head and thinking about what's next, focus on what you're doing right now. I'm constantly thinking about what's next. Uh-huh. I'm never totally present, ever. Any situation you find me in, I am not 100% present.
20: The trap you fall into is you got to get through this and get it done because then this is coming.
0: I could be having the time of my life, but I'll always be thinking ahead to what I think might be an even better time. Yeah, I know I'm having a great time here, but I've got this other thing coming up that is actually going to be more fun than this, I think.
20: Why do you think you're like that?
0: I don't know. Even if it's dinner, I'm like, I'm having a great time right now. You know, you could be out on a boat, on the water, having cocktails, but you know what? I'm still somewhere going, ooh, but man, wait till dinner. Things are going so great right now, but they're going to get better. Use your senses. Breathe in summertime. Pay attention to your senses every time you go outside. Because summer smells different. The grass is different. Sand smells different. You hear birds. I think mostly all we got this summer was wildfire smoke.
20: Yeah.
0: I think that's it.
20: I never thought I would like kayaking, but we bought some a couple of weeks ago. It turns out it's fun as hell.
0: Yeah.
20: Like you never thought you'd like kayaking, so you bought a couple.
0: That doesn't sound like it was his decision.
20: Yeah.
0: My favorite thing about kayaking is I like when you just lay your paddle down and put your feet up and lay your head back and you just float like it's a paddleboard. That's my favorite thing. And you'll float like that for 5 or 10 minutes and you'll be like, oh, I wonder if I'm in the lily pads. Oh, I wonder. Ugh. You want to stretch out summer? Relive your childhood memories. Embrace your inner child. Experience summertime the way that kids do. Go do some of your favorite summertime activities. You're not too grown to ride a bike around the neighborhood. It says curl up with your favorite novel on a rainy day. Whatever was fun to you as a kid, you can still do it. Well, so they say, what makes one person's summer slow down may make another person's drag by. Learn how to unplug. Phones are a time suck. We know this. Scrolling mindlessly as you stare at a tiny screen. Hey, you got all winter to scroll on your phone.
20: Yep.
0: Yeah, but think how far I'm going to have to scroll back through my World Star Hip Hop videos to get caught up. I'll be there for months.
20: It's going to be a brand new internet.
0: In the summertime, learn how to be bored. You probably remember summer days as a kid that seemed to drag on forever, ever, because there's nothing to do. We tend to think of time slowing down as a positive thing, but time also slows down many situations that are unpleasant, like when we're bored. You want to stretch out summer, learn how to watch the clock. Childhood feelings of summer moving slow. That's a byproduct of how kids experience the world. Oh, as adults, we spend too much time obsessing over how time moves.
20: So fast, so fast.
0: Mm-hmm. Boy, that is right when you think back into it. And yeah, when you were a kid, summertime, boy, some of those days went on forever.
20: Yeah.
0: They were miserable.
20: It was always like after 4th of July, you had this 3 or 4 week span of just like endless nothing.
0: Mm-hmm.
20: You're like, there's nothing going on. There's like, nothing to do.
0: I almost want to go back to school now.
20: Yeah, there's no fair. We don't have any money. We don't have anywhere to go.
0: Listen, if you want, well, you want to drag summer out a little bit further, learn how to remember to remember. You can have an influence over your own brain. Remind yourself that the way to slow summer down is to make memories that stick in your head. Research has shown that when we what we remember is controllable. So if you think, I will remember this, you're more likely to. Yeah, you know what I remember? I remember the summer went by way too fast every time I was an adult. In turn, this will make the experience seem longer and give you a better sense of a fuller summer.
20: Yeah, so instead of saying I'm going to mow the lawn, you're like, I'm outside all afternoon this afternoon. What can I get into?
0: Once you start a full-time job, that's when it all goes downhill. Yeah, it's been funny listening to my daughters that
20: slowly turn into adults.
0: Yeah, and you know, they've been working all summer.
20: Looking around like, isn't this supposed to be more fun than it is?
0: What did my daughter say the other day? She said, I can't believe I'm working so much just so I can go out when I go back to school. I was like, yeah, you don't have a bunch of expenses at school except for going out.
20: Yep.
0: You know, maybe if you cut back on the going out, you wouldn't have to work so much during the summer.
20: Yeah, but you don't want to go out and not be able to go out because you didn't work that hard.
0: I don't think it's the going out that breaks everybody. I mean, it's the $20 cover charge.
20: Yeah.
0: That would break me. It's always the food on the way home. That's the conversation that I hear the most out of my daughter and her friends. I was like, yeah, and then we stopped at Dave's Hot Chicken. That's a big one. Well, yeah, then we stopped at Dave's Hot Chicken, and that cost me $18.
20: You're always just a little bit hungrier than normal on the way home.
0: I'm like, oh, you can't smuggle Dave's Hot Chicken in on your in your flask like you do at the bar? Hey, the guy that bought a kayak. He said, yeah, it was his decision to buy the kayak. And he says, remember, I bought the boat 3 weeks ago. Oh, so you bought a boat and kayaks?
20: Wow.
0: Is the boat big enough that it hauls the kayaks? Because that's pretty hot. That's cool if it is. That means you bought a boat.
20: Or was the boat expensive enough for throwing a couple of kayaks, too?
0: Yeah. See, that means you bought a boat.
20: Yep. I don't know. You've sort of lifted my spirits. I'm like, you know what, man? This whole conversation about us having technically 2 months left of summer, that makes me feel better. I felt a couple of weeks ago like I had pissed it all away. Scheduled every weekend, filled up. Now I'm feeling a little bit better about things.
0: Now, if I was panicking over the weekend because we were together with a bunch of other parents and our kids go to school together. And they started talking about what weekends we were going to tailgate. And tailgate to me means fall.
20: Uh-huh.
0: So there was a big conversation about that. Yeah, so I started panicking a little bit there. All right, 888-545-5655. Welcome to somebody said, oh, he got boat money. Mr. Big Time. Yeah, yeah, he is.
20: Can you imagine having a brand new boat, new kayak? You're like, what is all this new fun I have?
0: He says, no, sorry. I got the boat. The wife wanted kayaks. I rode in one. It wasn't bad. Oh, okay. He didn't answer the big question, though. Do the kayaks fit in the boat? That's the question. Can you throw the kayaks in the back of the boat? You know, you got that little, you know, swimmer's platform on the back.
20: Oh, yeah.
0: A lot of people will bungee them to that.
20: Ooh.
0: Yeah. Is that
20: what
0: we're talking about?
20: Throw anchor and then take your kayak into the lily pads and the, you know, the little river areas.
0: Yeah, I will refer to you as Mr. Big Time if that's what you're doing. I know that guy's trying to take the piss out of you, but if you can tell me that, yeah, we just bungee the kayaks to the swim platform on the back of the boat, I will respectfully call you Mr. Big Time. Or as this guy insinuates, maybe he bought a crappy boat and the kayaks are, you know, a good way to get back.
20: Yeah.
0: It's like I got a buddy who had a boat for a long time, but it was also, you know, everybody was like, hey, if you go out on his boat, there's like a 1 in 5 chance that the boat will break down. Something will happen on the boat. So I was always afraid to go out on his boat because I'm afraid of getting stranded out there in the middle of the lake.
20: Man, I just looked up Dave's Hot Chicken. Man, thanks, Jason. I'm going to get some of that chicken, says Jason the Painter.
0: You never had Dave's Hot Chicken? It's pretty great. It's pretty great.
20: Oh, he said, yes, we put the kayaks in the boat.
0: In, okay, well, you're being vague on purpose. I think I can, I feel you, man. Do you have to walk around them? Do they prohibit you from getting to other areas of the boat?
20: Just tell us how big the boat is, man.
0: That's all I want to know. Send us a picture. What do you got? I know you got a picture on your phone. Send us the boat. I want to know if I can Mr. Big Time you, respectfully. Come on. Get us the picture.
20: What are we talking, 21 foot, 28 foot, 27? Does it have a toilet? Is there a hull? Is it a pontoon?
0: If your wife's up on the bow... If you're looking through your phone right now, I mean, that's the one we really prefer. You know, laying out front on a towel, you're driving. Mm-hmm.
20: Yeah, maybe she's, you know, face down, but she's got her top off. It's kind of neat.
0: I don't like tan lines on the back.
20: What's
0: it looks
20: wrong
0: awkward.
20: What's wrong with us?
0: Can you just send Warren a pair of her panties?
20: Yeah, okay.
0: That's what he's
20: right.
0: Fishing for?
20: No.
0: We'll get to stupid people doing stupid things in just a second. Jackassing around behind the wheel of an automobile, you end up with a huge fine, and you have to pay for repairs thanks to the city. And the story we were talking about earlier, too, also, the guy that went on a 10-mile hike and ended up impaling himself with his hiking pole. There is a fun fact in here that we learned from Mutter Jeff. We'll get to it next.
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0: 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You're going to save a couple of bucks because a standard baseline oil change and basic car wash is going to cost you $70. Now, we're recommending that you throw in a couple of extra bucks on top of that $50.
20: It's for a good cause.
0: Right, and you don't look like you're trying to cheap out on the situation. You're like, hey, how much is it? $50. Here's $70. You're 75. I want to show you that I'm a better guy that's, you know, trying to grub a little bit. You know, that guy behind me, Warren Cluck, trying to get a little something extra for free.
20: 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I got to pay?
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0: All right, 888-545-5655. We did have that guy text in a picture of his boat that he said he bought a boat that he could put kayaks in, and he's right. It's a bass boat. Or is it? Who sent us the? Somebody just sent us a picture of a woman doing yoga on his boat. Is that the same guy?
20: Nope.
0: Oh, okay.
20: Couldn't help but notice this bass boat. That's a pretty nice bass boat. Pretty nice trailer.
0: Got the RV next to it.
20: Yeah, the big-ass travel trailer. Of course, what appear to be your kids are having a great time in the picture because, look it, Mom and Dad are doing pretty great.
0: Hey, man, whoever just sit in their boat with the boat yoga. I mean, that looks like a pretty great boat. I mean, we'd be friends with you. You know, if you want to hang out sometime. It looks pretty fun. It looks like you're on a big lake.
20: Yep. All sports.
0: You know, if you're looking for boat buddies, I mean, we're not that hard to get a hold of, and we're easy to reach. You know, we like days on the lake.
20: I mean, if you don't
0: it's
20: pick
0: pretty fun.
20: If you don't pick us up, though, I can absolutely player hate from the shore. Look at this guy.
0: Think about how much he's paying for gas. 888-545-5655.
19: They're out there. Stupid people doing stupid things with the Jason Lee and Cluck Show.
20: You know who runs around saying the happiest day of a boat owner's life is when he buys it and sells it? People who don't have boats. That's us sitting out shore, hating quietly.
0: Yeah. You're gonna regret that purchase.
20: Like when I bought my boat, I was like, awesome. And when I sold it, I was like, that sucks. I wasn't like, this is also a happy day.
0: The dude was hiking. His name is David. He found himself on the wrong side of the hiking stick. He's a nurse, which is great news because that helped him. He was hiking up a 13,000-foot mountain when he slipped on a rock and impaled himself on his hiking pole.
20: You and I thought those hiking poles were dumb because you see them and I thought, okay, Gandalf, what do you need, the wizard sticks? I'm not buying these $40 walking sticks. How hard are you stomping through down the trail? You're like, I need two of these.
0: We thought it was just for support, but Mutter Jeff texted, and he is an avid hiker, and he said, no, they're actually so you can test the ground ahead of you in case you're running into some quicksand. He does say, he said, you'll lose about 2 foot in a flash. Yeah, but if you lose two, doesn't that mean you fall over? Because I would be putting, no offense, Jeff, but I would put all my weight on each one of those poles as I'm walking like a crutch.
20: Have you ever been walking somewhere where you weren't sure of the ground you were walking on? You're like, let me test this with my stick.
0: No, I think that's the point of the stick, is knowing that you need to test the ground.
20: All right.
0: There's not a lot of parking lots caving in, so I don't need a walking stick.
20: I'm not going to get swallowed up in the lows.
0: If I do, it's because it was one of those sinkholes and it was God's will and he decided that it was my time to go. Thank God this guy's a nurse because he impaled him stick. He impaled himself with his hiking stick. And then he had to walk the 10 miles back with the stick stuck in him. He did have a couple of buddies. One buddy went with him while the other one called ahead for medical attention. Wait a minute, what do you mean? You're not going? Well, no, I mean, I'm going to keep hiking. I mean, you're a nurse. I mean, why should I have to turn around? They did take him to the hospital. They managed to get the hiking pole removed. It took him 6.5 hours, by the way, to go the 10 miles. Actually, that seems like a pretty good clip to me.
20: Yeah.
0: I would be moving much slower. The pole was removed and he was treated. This is what you get for jackassing around. 21-year-old kid by the name of Gabriel was arrested after the donuts he was pulling on the street caused him to take out a fire hydrant. As he was jackassing around, he ran over the fire hydrant, causing a tower of water to shoot into the air. The street had to be closed while authorities and utility crews cleaned it up.
20: I like that it happens exactly like you see in the TV shows and movies. It goes...
0: Gabriel was charged with criminal damage for recklessly damaging utility property. What does it cost when you take out a fire hydrant? That's quite a calamity out there. Water shooting in the air. You know, the neighborhood kids run out and they dance in it, right? You got to scatter the kids. Yeah. A lot of work to get that taken care of. Over $10,000 in damages to the fire hydrant that he now has to pay. So please be careful. They're out there. Stupid people doing stupid things. We'll get some entertainment news in a minute.
20: Jason has something horrifying in common with Kelly Ripa. We don't need to revisit exactly the details of all this, but we probably will. We have a 9/11 comedy benefit headed our way. If you're on the fence about YouTube Premium, maybe wait until January. They're going to be throwing in a little something extra. And the Smashing Pumpkins, beginning tomorrow, are celebrating their triumphant return to Lollapalooza.
0: We're getting a new Air Bud movie. Another celebrity, super celebrity offspring is scrubbing that famous name from their name. And we'll get to an early review on Spider-Man that opens this weekend. Hey, whoever that big boat guy is, he says, you are friends with me, LOL. Can you think of any friends we have that have a quote-unquote big-ass boat?
20: And a girl like that on it? No.
0: Oh, yeah, I keep forgetting there's a girl. I'm sorry, I'm fixating it on the boat. I'm like, that looks like a nice place to dive off into the water. Do we hang out?
20: I would have remembered getting an invitation to hang out on a boat like that.
0: Apparently we didn't. He says, we're already friends. Well, obviously now we're not very good friends. You're like, hey, we should go out on the boat this weekend.
20: I think we're more of acquaintances.
0: Yeah, I think you're taking some liberties with friend. It seems like friends would invite friends.
20: Yeah.
0: Go out on the boat this weekend and then watch me scramble for an excuse. I'll be like, oh, no, this is a bad weekend. I can't do it. The invite is the only thing that's important to me. That's it. I don't want to go out on the boat per se. I just want an invite to go out on the boat. For Christ's sakes, man, just make us feel a little bit wanted. That's all we're asking. We don't really want to go out on your boat.
20: You guys, I had a 30-foot cabin cruiser on Lake Michigan. The Coast Guard was on my boat more than anybody, checking for drinking and drunks.
0: Yeah, they do. They're like hawks out there. Yeah, they're crazy. Yeah, they stop every boat.
20: The Aqua Cops.
0: All right, 888-545-5655. Entertainment News is next.
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0: Free Ticket Thursday. Again, this Thursday, your chance to win your way into some of the biggest shows all summer long. Five Figure Death Punch this Thursday kicks off at 10 a.m. with Morgan Reed. Every hour on the hour, there's another chance for you to get a pair of tickets until 7 o'clock. Drew Cage has your last opportunity at 7, by the way. So be listening for your chance to win with Michiana's Concert Station, 103.9 The Bear. A little bit better than it was when we came in this morning. The sun is definitely trying. We will see more sunshine this afternoon. It's not necessarily going to really warm things up. Kind of a mild day. We'll get up to 79 with sunshine this afternoon. More sunshine tomorrow, a little bit warmer, a high of 81. More sunshine on Thursday, 84. Looks like we have a slight chance of some pop-up showers happening on Friday afternoon. We'll be in the low 80s again. The weekend is not shaping up to be what we had hoped. They've got a really good chance of rain on Saturday. I think they have a 75% chance of showers, maybe even a thunderstorm. A little bit cooler for the weekend. We'll be in the upper 70s on Saturday, and then another decent chance of rain on Sunday with highs in the low 80s. We'll start to warm up back into the mid-80s by next week. Next week, 72 now.
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20: This 9/11, are you ready to laugh? No, I'm kidding. John Stewart, Pete Davidson, two comedians with very strong ties to September 11th. John Stewart has been a pretty big advocate for the first responders and survivors in the last 25 years. Pete Davidson, we all know, he lost his father in 9/11. He was a firefighter. These two have teamed up for Live Nation. New York City still rising after 25 years, a 9/11 comedy benefit. It's a one-night event, takes place September 10th, Madison Square Garden. All proceeds, of course, supporting various 9/11 charities that are close to the guys. And so far, anybody who's anybody is going to be there. Aziz Ansari, Bill Burr, Dave Chappelle, Nikki Glaser, Ronnie Chang, Josh Johnson, John Stewart, Pete Davidson, more to be announced. They first launched the benefit in 2021 to mark the 20th anniversary, and this is obviously 5 years later. Ticket pre-sales begin tomorrow. Now, are each of these people going to be doing a full set?
0: It would be nice, but I doubt it. I mean, if they're all doing a full set, that's an hour per. How many comedians are there?
20: So far, there are like 10.
0: Yeah, that's a long time. Maybe. I mean, it would be great.
20: But you'll never see all these comedians in one spot ever again. Each of them are a headliner in their own right. The venue will be enforcing a strict no-phone policy, so if you're hoping to see some of it afterwards, only what they're going to allow us to see. If you're on the fence about getting a subscription to YouTube Premium, maybe hold on just a little bit. NBC Universal is set to include Peacock Premium in a YouTube Premium bundle beginning early next year. It's a new collaboration with Google that'll integrate Peacock's ad-supported service with YouTube Premium, currently $15.99 a month. I have Peacock, and I don't know, I'm always surprised when I find myself watching it, like, oh, this is on Peacock. Is there anything you watch on Peacock? I mean, for a while, it was just reruns of The Office. Some movies.
0: Yeah, I never know what I'm watching. Yeah. I never know what. That's probably why I continue to pay for all of them. Because I don't know what show is on what. I just watch it.
20: Peacock is currently $15.99 a month, and I guess they're going to, the price is undisclosed for the YouTube Premium bundle. One of the first stories, I talked about this earlier in the show, one of the first stories, when this show very first started, it was in the first 6 months, I remember we were talking about something, and then Jason revealed that he had a gum graft when he was a younger man, and I didn't know what it was called, but he explained to me what it was, how it happened to him. And then subsequently, for like the next 16 years, every time I find myself needing any kind of procedure, I always pray that this is not involved, because when you laid it out detail by detail, it's horrifying. Somebody will cut away a chunk of your gums from the roof of your mouth. It makes a noise when the scalpel goes in, and they take it out and they staple it somewhere else in your mouth.
0: Yeah, they sew it somewhere else. I described the sounding when they're using the scalpel to cut into the roof of your mouth as a popping, but then some dude texted in the 6 o'clock hour and said it wasn't a popping, it was a crunching sound. And his description was more accurate than mine. Awful.
20: I can do anything, but I can't handle mouth and foot injuries. Those are my two icks. Well, now you have something in common with Kelly Ripa. Besides your otherworldly good looks, she is out from the Mark and Kelly and Mark show this week, and her husband and co-host Mark said that she had a gum graft surgery, and apparently she's supposedly never feels pain, but he goes, this one hurts, so I know it is pretty bad. She's expected to miss the show for a week. I guess when you're recovering, you can't have you can't be talking, and you can't have anything other than soft foods. Oh, man, being quiet all day eating mashed potatoes? What a life. She's going to be replaced by Kevin Jonas, Mila Kunis, Pamela Adlin, and Scott Foley this week. But, man, I hadn't thought about it in a few months, but all of a sudden she's a gum graft. I remembered every lurid detail of that entire saga. Stage adaptation of Prince's iconic Purple Rain is set to open on Broadway next year. Obviously, if it's going to be a huge success, and you know it will be, it'll then make its way to tour around the country. But it's going to feature 20 Prince tracks. Carly Simon, now 83, publicly disclosed this week she has Parkinson's disease. The Rock and Roll Hall of Famer said she was diagnosed following a recent evaluation at the Mayo Clinic after progressive mobility issues. Despite the challenges, she says her new album, Comes in Waves, will be out August 14th, her first release in almost 20 years. She recorded it all at her home. And I can't believe, with all the amateur detectives, the sleuths, the podcasters out there, the people online putting the, you know, doing the digging, that there still hasn't been any headway at all made in this Savannah Guthrie's mom case, and now she's trying to beg people who are involved, please just tell us where to look.
0: Point us in the right direction.
20: Yep, she said, it's been months since our mom was taken from us. Our family is in agony. She was kidnapped February 1st, and we all know the story since then. I can't believe there hasn't been like a ripple, anything?
0: Mm-mm.
20: Nothing? 13,000 tips have poured into the FBI. No arrests been made. She said, please help us find her. Tell us at least where to look. I believe it's never too late to do the right thing. Bring this situation to an end. And Friday, the last day of July, the Smashing Pumpkins will headline their hometown's famed Lollapalooza. They headlined back in 1994 when it was a touring festival. To celebrate the occasion, the band has announced it's going to be Pumpkinpalooza this week in the Windy City. Tomorrow. As a matter of fact, things are going to kick off. They're playing a sold-out set at the Riviera Theater. 2,500 people. They're going to play an expanded set. They want to give you their expansive catalog, they say, in an intimate theater setting. They're also going to be hosting a merchandise pop-up store for the next 3 days. 900 South Wabash, if you're headed down there. It'll be open every day from 10 to 6. Exclusive merch, throwback merch, celebration merch. And he's also selling some other stuff at the Billy Corgan Tea House, the Madame Zuzu's Celestial Lounge. I don't know where that place is in Chicago, but if I walk by it, I'm going to have to go in. I'm not going to seek it out, but if I find myself near it, I have to go in. And the Aviary, one of the big cocktail lounges in Chicago, also has the Infinite Melons, a cocktail designed in collaboration and in celebration with the Smashing Pumpkins Lollapalooza homecoming this week.
0: Well, speaking of live stuff, they called it a legendary performance, and I thought, I don't know how legendary you think it is, and then I clicked on the video and realized, oh yeah, we're all familiar with this scene. The last Queen concert with Freddie Mercury that was professionally filmed, notable for a couple of reasons. One, it was the last concert that he had that was professionally filmed. The other is it was a 1986 performance in Budapest, held exactly 40 years ago yesterday. It was the first stadium, Western Stadium rock show to take place behind the Iron Curtain. And as soon as you hit it and you see the yellow jacket, the shirtless yellow jacket he's got going, you're like, oh, I totally remember that. They released the performance of Radio Gaga yesterday. It is magnificent. Peter Jackson, the guy behind The Lord of the Rings, he's behind this concert film. Brian May says, Peter Jackson's team has done a magnificent job restoring the original film footage at the highest resolution ever. It's pristine. The quality is breathtaking. I think you're going to love it. They also redid the sound. He said, this is definitely the most real experience, even for us, Queen, in our glory days. I think people will get lost in it and forget they're watching a film. It will be in cinemas and IMAX worldwide beginning on October 7th.
20: Can you imagine sitting back with your buddies and watching a professionally restored home movie of you from like 50 years ago?
0: It'd be way too weird.
20: It would be super weird. Hey guys, don't forget to mention that Apple Music's going up another buck. They're nickel and diming us to death, says R. Gibby. I forgot I got that notification too.
0: Yeah, that's the one I can't live without, though. That's the problem. I just take whatever they give me. What are we going to do, fight back? I can't.
20: Anymore, my Apple Music is such a curated... It's like my last 10 years of life curated, like the things I was into, the things we've talked about on the show, that I don't want to give it up, but I don't think I'm getting $15 a month worth of usage out of it.
0: What, 50 cents a day? No, wait, yours is 15. Mine's way more than that because I got the family plan. I think mine's like 24, maybe.
20: The second it gets more than the cost of adopting an Ethiopian child, I'm out.
0: We're getting another Air Bud movie nearly 30 years after the first Air Bud. The trailer for Air Bud Returns. There have been 14 Air Bud movies in the franchise covering multiple sports, including Air Bud Golden Receiver, Air Bud World Pup, and Air Bud Seventh Inning Fetch. The new Air Bud movie will be in theaters on January 22nd.
20: Don't forget we have the Air Buddies about all the little kids, the offspring.
0: A couple quick reviews. The new Spider-Man opens this Friday. Two of the early reviewers say, and I quote, better than they had hoped, and quote unquote, beyond excellent.
20: Wow.
0: Excelente. And another mega celebrity's kid has dropped a famous last name. We thought this was a bad idea. I mean, how cool would it be able to introduce yourself? You're like, hi, Jason Cruz. They're like Tom Cruise? Ha, ha, ha, ha. You're like, yes, that's my father. All of a sudden, there's respect on your name immediately. Suri Cruz has legally changed her last name to Suri Noel, according to voter registration records. Another step away from her estranged father, Tom Cruise. She reportedly adopted her mother's middle name. A source previously saying that it was a way of showing praise for her mother and establishing her own identity and starting fresh at college.
20: Because he has two other kids, because he and Nicole Kidman, when they were married, adopted two children.
0: I have no idea.
20: They did.
0: Okay.
20: And those kids are like in their mid-30s now.
0: But that's a, you know, it's not a handout. It's a hand up if your last name is Cruz.
20: Yeah, yeah.
0: Oh, your father's Tom? Yes. Well, what can I do for you today?
20: His son, Connor Cruz. Are you ready for this bio? Occasionally pursues DJing, deep sea fishing, maintains a close relationship with Tom. That's that guy's life. DJs when he wants to, deep sea fishes, hangs out with dad.
0: Suri Cruz is studying musical theater at Carnegie Mellon University, has already appeared in several productions, and she has more planned for next month. Any relation to Tom Cruise? Yeah, it's my dad. All right, then. Allow me to show you around. Would you like an ice cold beverage? Bottle of water? Maybe some tea? People will treat you differently. May not be the treatment you deserve, but it's going to be the treatment you're going to get.
20: Yep.
0: Like it or not. There's your entertainment news for a Tuesday. Let's wrap this thing up. 888-545-5655.
19: And now. The Stan Marsh Moment.
2: I learned something today.
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0: Well, what do we learn on this amazing Tuesday? Apparently, more and more people are headed off on vacation to wellness retreats. It's a booming industry. In the next couple of years, they expect it to bring in about $1.4 trillion. Experts say that people aren't just traveling to see new places. They're looking to recharge, reduce stress, improve mental health, and build healthier habits.
20: Oh.
0: Which sounds like everything you get out of every vacation, or at least you hope. There's a Scream Club in Chicago. It turns out it's quite popular. Every Sunday at 7 p.m., people in Chicago gather at the North Avenue Beach Pier, and then they scream out over Lake Michigan. It's called Scream Club. It was started early. It was started just a couple of months ago by a fellow by the name of Manny Hernandez. He, along with one of his friends, started it. Something two friends would do on their own. Now it's joined to more than 100 different people will show up on Sunday nights. You scribble down on a piece of paper something that's bothering you. You throw it in Lake Michigan, and then the group breathes together, and then they let out a loud scream. The fact that it's caught fire this quickly is one cool, but it's also alarming that this many people this quickly needed this sort of release.
20: I like that it's growing so big that if you live nearby, every Sunday night, the screams get louder and louder.
0: What is going on during your work week that you need this release? Well, these are city folks, though, too. So they have more higher pressure lives than we do.

0: dog is thinking. We had a sweet story about, it started out very sad. A fella lost his dog. Somebody stole it from the backyard. He made sure to point out that he lives alone and that the dog is his only companion. Somebody stole it. He had security footage, so he released it. They didn't find who did it, but they did find the dog because whoever stole the dog brought it back with a note that said, "I'm very sorry for what I did."
1: Situation got a little too hot. The merchandise was too hot.
0: How to find things that you've lost. If you lost your wallet, look at your last credit card transaction. Then go to that place where you spent the money and look around. If you drop something, watch it as it falls. Most of us get so upset that we've dropped something from a higher distance. You could be, you know, screwing something in, hanging a picture or whatever, and you drop it, and then you're so upset with yourself and you're cursing that you forget to watch the object. Make sure you're paying attention. Never, according to the experts, put something in a special place. A special place, right? It's easy to remember.
1: Right.
0: Safekeeping.
1: Sure.
0: You'll never remember where that special place is.
1: Guess it is safe after all.
0: Most Americans don't know their net worth. Add up all the stuff you have. Subtract the things that you owe. That's your net worth. Just over 3 out of 4 of us have no idea what our net worth is. No, we have the story of the couple that found the money in the. Yeah, we also had a guy. We had a story of a couple. They had a weird room in their basement, and it had a brick wall. They were bricking off a secret wall, and it took COVID for them to start taking the bricks down to see what was in there. It was a bunch of coal. But then at the bottom of the coal, there was a little tin that had about $1,500 in it. We thought that was kind of cool. And then somebody texted in and said that they have a room in their house, a little door that's locked. But even if they unlocked it, you can't open it because the carpet's in the way. And we gave them all the credit in the world for having that sort of ability to say, nah, it's not that big of a deal. I'd rip that carpet up, hey, rip that door down.
1: 5 years, they haven't opened it.
0: Yeah. Podcast today, live stream at 11:15. We will see you there. Podcast drops at noon. Talk to you tomorrow. Have a great day. See ya.
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Bill Murray, 103.9 The Bear. What's up, guys? It is Morgan Reed. Happy Tuesday. I hope it's going great so far. I have got something that might make your day. If you've been thinking about adding a furry friend to the family, the Humane Society of Elkhart is completely full right now. They are waiving all adoption fees, especially for kitties, but through August 1st for dogs as well. So if you've been waiting for a sign, that might be it. As for me, after the show, I am headed over there to pick up two new foster kittens, so my evening is going to be very fun. Definitely will be sharing plenty of pictures, so do come hang out with me over on social media today. Let me know what you've got going on as well. You can always find me under my name, Morgan Reed, or text me at 574-254-1039. Let's get the workday moving here with some Aerosmith.

0: Lincoln Park of 1039 The Bear. You guys, we are still in the thick of the two cyclospora outbreaks being investigated in the Midwest right now, including the one that is linked to recalled shredded iceberg lettuce, and the other that they still have no idea where it's coming from. So, not going to speculate or anything, but Indiana health officials are still urging people to avoid recalled products and stay on top of the latest food safety alerts, and also don't eat it on purpose. There is a social media trend right now where people are doing just that. You guys, walking exists. Literally anything else to lose weight exists. Do not do that.
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2: Today's Real Rocker of the Day is Delilah Martinez from Goshen. Delilah volunteers at Cordell House, which is a nonprofit serving adults with mental illness, and loves spending time with her grandchildren while giving back to her community. She says she is one of 103.9 The Bear's biggest fans because we keep the 80s heavy metal alive while mixing in the best new rock that we've got. Congratulations, Delilah from Goshen, Real Rocker of the Day number 272, powered by Hensley Legal Group. 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

0: 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This Thursday is going to be another free ticket Thursday. 103.9 The Bear. We have free tickets all day from 10 a.m. to 7 p.m. to get in to see Five Finger Death Punch with Eva Under Fire and Cody Jinx over at Ruoff Music Center on August 8th. The timing couldn't be any better either, because this Friday, New Music Friday, Five Finger Death Punch going to be dropping their brand new album, Legacy. I cannot wait to hear what is on it. So do make sure you're listening this Thursday here on 103.9 The Bear for your shot at that show. And then Friday, we're going to be checking out the new record.
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New Bear Rock, Eva Under Fire, 103.9 The Bear from the brand new album Villainous out now. You can check that out. And again, this Thursday is going to be Free Ticket Thursday right here, 103.9 The Bear for Five Finger Death Punch with the openers Eva Under Fire and Cody Jinx. August 8th, Ruoff Music Center. So be sure to be listening this Thursday. It's Shinedown up now.

I was shopping for a new bathing suit and saw a ton of 3-inch inseams. I'm trying to enjoy a pool day and not look like some thirsty hoochie daddy. Guess I'm sticking with my cutoffs. Happy summer, Michiana. From 103.9, the

0: That's the Colt Firewoman 1039 The Bear. We have a McDonald's employee going viral over on TikTok, spilling all the menu secrets for us brokies out here, just trying to save a buck. If you order fries with no salt, they'll make you a fresh batch. She also says you can build a poor man's Big Mac by ordering a McDouble, ditching the ketchup and mustard, and then add mac sauce and shredded lettuce, which, you know, with all the recent news, maybe let's circle back on the shredded lettuce in a couple of weeks here. But she also showed people, most importantly, how to finally stack multiple McDonald's accounts to use more than one app deal on a big order. So I will post that link over on my social media. I'm under my name, Morgan Reed. Go find it, because I think that McDonald's accounts hack is the way to go. The biggest thing I have learned from this whole video is, though, that employee probably did get fired.
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Atreyu, 103.9 The Bear. Some good news for my Faith No More fans out there. Officially announced the other day the first reunion dates for 2027. They're going to be playing four shows with System of a Down in Australia and New Zealand. And hopefully that is just the beginning.

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0: Seeker 1039 The Bear, is your car in desperate need of an oil change like mine is? I'm just a hot girl. What am I supposed to do? I've got a way that you can get an oil change and help a great cause at the same time here. 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

Du hast mich. Du hast mich.

Du hast 103.9 The Bear. It's 90s at noon from the year I was born. Not to make you feel too old or anything. 1997. We also have a banger from 1997. The lead single from Live's darker, I would say heavier follow-up to Throwing Copper. It's Lakini's Juice.

0: Metallica, 103.9 The Barrett's 90s at noon right now. I saw an article asking if somebody's music taste can tell you whether they're going to be relationship material or not. One green flag is somebody who listens to a bunch of different genres. Another is someone who's always digging up underground bands and indie bands instead of just whatever is top in the charts. Some Chumbawamba deep cuts, perhaps. I don't know if any of that does predict a healthy relationship, but I will say this. As a goth girl myself, I do get the men saying, well, name three songs from that band, or people telling me they like heavy metal music, and then it's just like Nickelback or something. We're going to have some compatibility issues there. What is one band, or I guess an artist, that is an instant green flag for you? 574-254-1039. Hit me up.
1: 1039.
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Sublime, Santeria, 103.9 The Bear. It's 90s at Noon from 1996, released after Bradley Nowell's passing. And I am loving this new era of Sublime. I think his son Jacob is doing a wonderful job paying homage to his dad. If you have not listened to any of their new album yet, please go do so. Ensenada is wonderful. We're going over to 1992, Soul Asylum. Before Runaway Train became a worldwide hit, this was the one that kind of introduced a lot of people to Soul Asylum.

0: Hunter, 103.9 The Bear, it's 90s at noon. We have some news over on the Jay and Silent Bob front. Jay and Silent Bob's joint venture is going to be a new video game. It is, quote, an adult cozy farming simulator where, yes, you are growing marijuana instead of pumpkins or something. It's basically Stardew Valley if you spent way too much time hanging around the Quick Stop. The game is expected sometime next year. I will definitely be purchasing as a huge Stardew Valley fan. However, I did just get Power Wash Simulator 2, so might have to save up for it.
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3: Hey, I'm Larry Bird. I'm here to help get the message out to parents about a growing crime targeting teens right here in Indiana. It's called sextortion, and it's when teens are manipulated into sharing private content like explicit photos, which are then used for blackmail. Teens are scared to tell their parents. They feel like they have to send criminals money or more photos, hoping to avoid humiliation. These aren't bad kids. 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

That was a warning. When 039 the Bear, we got Mike D getting back behind the microphone for the first time in more than 15 years with a new solo album called Thank You. Now, he says making music again was not easy after losing MCA, but working on the record alongside his two sons really did help him find his way back. That new album dropping August 28th from Mike D. No!

0: Breaking Benjamin, so cold here on 103.9 The Bear. Ladies, I need your help with this one. What is the biggest nope you have ever seen when you went over to a guy's place for the first time? There is an Ask Reddit thread going viral right now, and woof, some of these are rough. One guy had no sheets on his bed, fist-sized holes in the walls, a guy whose mom still came over to clean his room, another who had an entire wall-sized Jessica Alba poster. Now, you know what? I'm not going to bash that guy too hard because don't look behind my bedroom door. It may or may not contain Billy Joe Armstrong. But my personal favorite is a guy who introduced the roaches as his roommates because he didn't want to hurt them. So I refuse to believe that that's the worst you've seen. Text me your biggest red flag when you walked into somebody's house for the first time. 574-254-1039.
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If you can't make it to Lollapalooza in Chicago this weekend, you are still covered. I hope more streaming platforms do this stuff, but Hulu and Disney Plus are going to be live streaming select performances, including Turnstile's set, also the Smashing Pumpkins, Charlie XCX, Clips, and more. And another cool bit of rock news, the Smashing Pumpkins and Linkin Park are both getting stars on the Hollywood Walk of Fame this year. I'd say it's about time for Linkin Park, long overdue.

Ah, yes. Summer. That magical time of year I start hearing from all my friends I haven't heard from in 9 months because they know I have a pontoon on Simonton Lake. Happy summer, Michiana, from 103.9 The Bear.

0: New Bear Rock from Five Finger Death Punch, 103.9 The Bear. 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It's going to be out on this Friday for New Music Friday. And we're making sure some of you guys get to experience those songs live. 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

Friday's Grace, 103.9 The Bear, one of the best concerts I have been to all of this year. What's one of yours? You can let me know, 574-254-1039. We got Nine Inch Nails up now. They have that new collab with Boys Noize out on the internets.

0: Crew 1039, The Bear. If you are needing an oil change, well, you can come and hang out with me this Friday from 10 a.m. until noon for most of my show at Tom's Car Care Center on Sugar Maple Lane here in South Bend for the 21st annual Lubathon that's benefiting the Center for Hospice Care. All that you got to do is donate at least $50 or more. You're going to be getting a full service oil change, a car wash, free coffee, some goodies, a t-shirt, and a goodie bag. And every dollar stays here locally to help hospice patients and their families. I can't think of a better cause. If you've been needing an oil change, $50, that's a pretty good deal. Hopefully, I'll see you guys out there Friday morning again, 10 a.m. until noon at Tom's Car Care Center for the 21st annual Lubathon. I will see you there.
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2: 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Delilah volunteers at Cordell House, a nonprofit serving adults with mental illness, and loves spending time with her grandchildren while giving back to her community. She says she is 103.9 The Bear's biggest fan because we keep the 80s heavy metal alive while mixing in the best new rock that we got around. Congratulations, Delilah from Goshen, real rocker of the day number 272, powered by Hensley Legal Group. 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

0: I love this time of year. Sitting inside, cutting voice work for the bear while all my friends are texting me that they're going to the beach and I should come. Dudes, I get it. 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

0: Evanescence, Afterlife, 103.9 The Bear. That's all for me today, you guys. Thank you for hanging out with me. I'm Morgan Reed. I feel like today and yesterday have been so incredibly boring news-wise, besides people like pooping their pants with this lettuce parasite and, you know, not a lot of music stuff going on. So hopefully it'll pick up by tomorrow. Tomorrow is Wednesday. It's hump day. We're going to get through it, I promise. After my show, I am going to be heading to the Humane Society of Elkhart, like right now, to go pick up two new foster kitties. They're going to be hanging out with me for the next few weeks while they get some medicine, and then they will be ready to find their forever homes. I want to let you know, if you have been thinking about adding a furry friend to your family, now is a wonderful time. Adoption fees are waived for both cats and dogs right now through August 1st at the Humane Society of Elkhart County. And if you're not ready to adopt, fostering is an awesome way to help too, all right? It saves lives, it opens up space for more animals, and getting to hang out with kittens all day long, not a bad gig. So have a great afternoon, you guys. I will talk to you tomorrow. Please do go give me a follow over on social media. You can find me under my name, Morgan Reed. More rock on the way for you, and Drew Cage for the rest of the night. Have a good one, guys. See you tomorrow.
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Papa Roach, 103.9 The Bear. Hello, man. Happy Tuesday to you. My name is Drew Cage. How are we feeling? How's everything going? Everything, like, cool right now? Like, everybody's on the same page and moving forward. Like, we're all synergistically aligned and making our way through this Tuesday as one unified front. No, we're just kind of all just running around randomly. I guess that works as well, man. I mean, what are you going to do? It's the way the world goes. Anyway, my name is Drew Cage. 574-254-1039. Drew Cage on the socials. Find me up over there, dude. 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

0: 9, the Bear. Dude, it's Tuesday, which means tomorrow's Wednesday, which means the day after Wednesday is Thursday, and that's a free ticket Thursday. Five Finger Death Punch, dude. 20th anniversary world tour with special guests Cody Jinx and Eva Under Fire. 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And we will have your hookup every single hour, just like we always do. 10 a.m., 11 a.m., noon, 1, 2, 3, 4, 5, and 6. 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

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So the story of the diarrhea parasite is not only still going on, but has taken another turn for the extra, extra stupid. There's a new social media trend that people are engaging in, I guess, having to do with this. And I'll tell you all about it and why it's very, very dumb. 15-minute Chevelle, 103.9 The Bear.

A summertime PSA. Make sure you wear sunscreen if you plan on going to the beach, working outdoors, or spend like 7 out of 9 innings sitting at the Four Winds Field Tiki Bar. Woo! Happy summer, Michiana. 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

0: New Bear Rock from Architects, 103.9 The Bear. This is something that I didn't think would ever have to be said, but here we are. Doctors are warning people not to intentionally catch the diarrhea parasite as a weight loss plan. There's apparently a trend floating around the internet called Cyclospora Skinny, where you just eat the tainted lettuce and hope that you would lose weight. I mean, you could just eat regular lettuce and still do it that way. But we've gone from diet and exercise to voluntarily infecting yourself with explosive diarrhea as a weight control device. Humanity had a good run, dude. Like, I feel like this is it. This is we're done. Just pack it in right now. Doctors say the parasite can hospitalize you, cause severe dehydration, and in some cases might even be life-threatening. But somewhere on TikTok, there's a person that still heard all of that and thought, yeah, but how many pounds might I lose? Honestly, dude, social media isn't killing critical thinking anymore. It's just live streaming the autopsy, and we should probably all just tap out.
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New Bear Rock from a Perfect Circle, 103.9 The Bear on this Tuesday. My name is Drew Cage. How are you? 574-254-1039. As always, that's the number. Have it handy. Text it up. Do what you want to do with it. And you can also get at me in the socials. Whatever you want to do. As much as I'll make fun of TikTok and stupid TikTok trends for weight loss and through diarrhea or whatever, I still have to massively pimp out my own social media. So go follow me over there. It's not as stupid as everywhere else. I mean, it's fairly stupid, but it's not as stupid as everywhere else. Guns N' Roses.

0: 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It's happening this Friday, 10 until noon. 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

0: Tony's Mind Blower. Sit back and relax, because you're not going to believe this sh-
1: It is the 420-ish Mind Blower, my friends. 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

0: Rock from Eva Under Fire, 103.9 The Bear. This is always a fun question, man. Jump in on it. 574-254-1039. Text me up or on the Facebook page. $50,000 right now, or you flip a coin for $1 million or nothing. What do you do? What's your answer? Do you take the $50,000 guaranteed, or do you risk it on a 50-50 shot for $1 million, man? I asked the question because they actually kind of studied this, and they found out, for what it's worth, the region, with the most gamblers, meaning the most people taking that flip, are out west. People in the Midwest, around here, much more likely to take the quick $50,000. Also, men were a lot more likely to want to flip the coin than women were. So I'm curious, dude, if presented with this hypothetical situation, are you taking the $50,000 guaranteed, or are you running a risk and flipping a coin 50-50 for a million? Let's see if we fall into the outcomes of this study, man. 574-254-1039. Text it up or on the Facebook page. I want to know.
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1: I push my fingers into my eyes. 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

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Hello, man. 5 o'clock. How we feeling? My name is Drew Cage, 574-254-1039. You can also hit me up on the socials, Drew Cage, across all of those things. I have everything except for the Twitter, which is like, do people still go on Twitter? Like, I've not been on, I've been banned on Twitter for like 5 years. I have no idea what happens on Twitter anymore. So are you still on, like, people on Twitter? Like, does Twitter still exist? Is there anything outside of this room? I don't know. I work far too much. Papa Roach.

0: Alice in Chains, 103.9 The Bear. If you're a fan of the grungy style of music, might want to check out the new stuff from Dogstar. Dogstar is the band featuring Keanu Reeves. He plays bass in that band. He's been in this band since like the 90s, dude. And honestly, the new stuff, pretty solid. And we want to send you to go see Dogstar and Keanu Reeves and meet them before the show. They're going to be playing a show at Silver Creek Event Center, Four Winds, New Buffalo on Friday, August 28th. 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VIP merch. All of that stuff. Plus, you know, it's Keanu Reeves going to be there, man. Like, dude. Well, I mean, come on. Even if you... Look, the band is good, but even if you don't like the band, it's Keanu Reeves. Go meet Keanu Reeves. Text STAR to 574-254-1039 right now.
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New Bear Rock from the featuring Johnny Hawkins of Nothing More. It's called Lost Soul. 103.9 The Bear. Do you even lift, bro? Like, do you seriously? Do you even lift? I ask simply because I have a new study that seemingly shows how smells can help you get your swole on, dude. I will tell you the chubby little secret here for bigger gains in the gym next. Right now, 3 Days Grace. It's 103.9 The Bear.

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0: So ladies from Ice Nine Kills, 103.9 The Bear. If you're looking for that little extra boost in the gym, man, I got something for you. A new study found that men could do more reps at the gym simply by smelling chocolate between sets. Finally, dude, a fitness plan designed by and for the stoners. Researchers say dark chocolate worked best, so apparently the secret to getting ripped isn't discipline, man. It's just standing in the candy aisle and... deep breaths, man. Deep breaths. The best part of this, though, is the guys also said that they felt less hungry afterwards. That's great, man. Now gyms are going to start to smell like a Hershey's factory instead of failure and protein farts. Honestly, dude, if sniffing chocolate is cardio now, I've been training for years.
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1: It is the 6 o'clock news, my friends. I got some new stuff for you, and I want to know what you think about it. 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You know what's going on. So, like always, give this a listen. Let me know your votes. New stuff tonight from Saliva. This is called Edge of a Knife. Give it a listen. Let me know your thoughts. It's the 6 o'clock news. 103.9 The Bear.

There it is, man. 6 o'clock news tonight. New stuff from Saliva called Edge of a Knife. What'd you think about it? Was it good? Was it bad? You want to hear it again? Never want to hear it again? That's totally up to you. You let me know the thoughts and all the things that you want to say about it. Text the word good or the word bad to 574-254-1039. Count them up. Give you about, I suppose, 11 minutes. About 11 minutes to get them in, man. Right now, Weezer, 1039 to bear.

0: 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Want to see what you thought about it, and you thought it was pretty good, man. 87% thumbs up tonight, so we're getting up into the 80s again, kind of knocking at 90 doors, you know how it goes. So thumbs up for Saliva, a solid track from them. They have a couple other tracks, newer things out right now that they've been releasing in the last couple of months. So if you are a Saliva fan, you probably know. If you're a half-ass Saliva fan, maybe you didn't, go check out some more new Saliva stuff, because it is out there. I'll play you new things tomorrow. You tell me whether they're good or whether they're bad. It's a 6 o'clock news. 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

0: New Bear Rock from Five Finger Death Punch, 103.9 The Bear. This Thursday, going to be another free ticket Thursday with Five Finger Death Punch. Going to be down in Indy at Ruoff on August 8th, and every single hour on Thursday, we'll have your shot at free tickets. 10 a.m., 11 a.m., noon, 1, 2, 3, 4, 5, and 6. You'll be around. You win tickets to go see Five Finger Death Punch for $0. That's how that's going to work this Thursday. So don't say I didn't warn you. I'm out the door. You guys have yourself a good night. Be safe, be careful, have fun, and most importantly, my friends, try not to die.
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1: He's trying to get us to call him DC around the office, but it's not taking off. It's Drew Cage. Afternoons on the

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2: 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Welcome aboard.

Atreyu is next up for this Tuesday night edition of Hard Drive XL, where the honor group of the night is waiters and waitresses. Don't scrimp on the tip. I'm looking at you, Mr. Pink. I did it!

0: Against the Machine as you and I get underway on our Tuesday edition of Hard Drive XL. Ivan Moody of Five Finger Death Punch is going to be here later as the band continues as featured artist of the week, their new Legacy album dropping on Friday. Johnny and Charlie Seen from Hollywood Undead will be my special guest. They hear later this hour. Plus, we are going to hear from the birthday boy, Jacoby Shaddix of Papa Roach, via the Hard Drive Archive. As a matter of fact, we will also salute Jacoby with Poetry Corner and Screen Time, where we will feature some films where he is an actor. Plus, Dirt Bikes, and It Came From the Web, and a rant all about summertime eats. What a night.
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0: 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I'm Lou Brutus, Hollywood Undead's Johnny and Charlie Sheen, joining me a special guest in just a moment, but right now we go back to the Hard Drive XL mailbag, actual snail mail from actual Hard Drive XL listeners. Dear Lou Brutus, I hope this letter finds you well. Wanted to take a moment to tell you how much your work has meant to me over the years and how grateful I am for everything you bring to the rock and metal community through Hard Drive XL. This is actually typed out and written, and it's in English, and it's all spelled right. It goes on for a while. It's signed Rock On, Sincerely, Kevin Weitzel. So thank you to Kevin for the great letter. P.O. 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

0: Charlie Sheen and Johnny Three Tears of Hollywood Undead join me now as special guest. What do you guys do prior to a show to get ready?
1: What you would do at home if you had a physical job, I either stretch, try and like hydrate, or just wing it.
2: Charlie, do you do anything to help out your body?
3: I actually don't figured. At all.
4: Yeah. He sleeps it off.
3: I sleep it off.
2: And was it true, by the way, you said something earlier, I was the first guy who interviewed
5: the
2: you?
5: The first time when we signed to Octone, they sent us to New York to do a bunch of press, and you were the first interview we did, and I remember us being kind of like cocky and dumb. We're like, hey, Lou, how do you do? And I remember our publicist like, don't like say
3: don't be like, he's a legend. Like, he's
1: basically like, don't act like yourselves.
2: That's right. We signed you for a reason, but don't let that reason crop up in these chats.
1: Well, it was nice because we didn't know what was going on too, and it's nerve-wracking when you're young, you have no idea, and you set the table and it was like, oh, this isn't so bad. And then everybody else after that just sucked.
2: Yikes.
1: All downhill after Lou.
2: Can I tell you one of my favorite like non-musical Hollywood Undead memories? You were doing a tour, you were playing at the Baltimore Arena, the hallowed Baltimore Arena where the Beatles and Elvis and Sinatra all played, and I made the mistake after your performance of walking by the large road case that had the masks in it. And it was almost as if the cartoon fumes were rising and my head snapped back. The smell was so bad, I was like, there is no God. Now, tell me about dealing with that, because bands who wear stuff on stage have to deal with stuff like this.
1: Yeah. I guess it's different when it's your own filth.
2: Yeah.
1: You know, if it was somebody else's, I'd probably puke, but I'm like, whatever, dude. But it is disgusting. Don't get me wrong.
6: I'm trying to be a

0: Papa Roach on Hard Drive XL. The band's Jacoby Shaddix is celebrating his 50th birthday tonight. We will hear from him later via the Hard Drive Archive and also salute his birthday with both Poetry Corner and Screen Time, where I have movies where he is an actor. Hollywood Undead before that, one of their latest, Hollywood Forever. Thank you to Johnny Three Cheers and Charlie Scene for joining me as special guest. Cannot wait to catch them on the Taste of Chaos tour coming up in a few weeks with In This Moment.
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My desolate room. No lights. No music. Just suffer. Killed everyone. I'm away forever. But